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0: they would not attend. Family means everything to Arel, and it didn't seem fair to ask him to marry me when his family didn't approve. His mother said she would be happy if we married around Christmas time, so we've changed the date. Arel is planning to propose this week, and his parents aren't happy about that either. Before my father died, he gave me my mother's old engagement ring, since he knew he wouldn't be there to walk me down the aisle. It means the world to me, but his mother feels it will cause more problems since my father gave it to me. His mom feels he needs to spend more than $1,000 on a ring for me. She won't bless our marriage until she thinks Arel has turned into a man. We feel she's being controlling since my parents feel we should do what we want. What should I do? Please help me, from Geneva. All right, Geneva, I'm going to have my mama bear's 10 cents worth coming up in just a moment.
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16: 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There's not a commanding officer out there or a leadership staff out there that doesn't want to help. So don't hesitate. 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

0: As I take your request, as I share your dedications tonight, what are you doing? Are you enjoying life? Maybe you had a little impromptu barbecue outside this evening. I love that. Had one yesterday. Maybe you're just getting home. Maybe you're tackling the laundry. Whatever you're doing, thanks for spending this night with me. 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I'm Delilah on 1410 KLEM. As we mark 25 years since September 11th, the Tunnel to Towers Foundation remains committed to honoring the heroes shaped by that day. Heroes like NYPD Detective Victor Vargas, a United States Air Force veteran who died from pancreatic cancer after serving in the World Trade Center recovery efforts. Tunnel to Towers honored Detective Vargas by paying off the family's mortgage. 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
4: Shriners believe that every child deserves a chance to realize their full potential. 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That is, until a local Shriner heard about the accident.
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It is time for me to slip out of here and take off into the darkness. If I didn't get to your request, to your special dedication, to your text message or your email, I am sorry. I hope you will join me again tomorrow night, and I hope you take some time out of your busy schedule to slow down and love some.

0: One. Good night. You're listening to Delilah. I'm Delilah on 1410 KLEM. 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
1: Runoff ballot set in Los Angeles. I'm Sue Guzman, Fox News. Progressive City Council member Nithya Raman has advanced to a November runoff against Los Angeles Mayor Karen Bass, setting up a matchup between the two Democrats and former political allies to run in the struggling city of nearly 4 million people.
2: Raman responded essentially saying that their fight continues, and Bass's campaign was already on the attack after Raman pushed ahead of Spencer Pratt by about 3,000 votes after ballot dumps over the weekend. Bass's campaign said, quote, a campaign against Nithya Raman, who allows encampments near schools and cuts the police force, is one Mayor Bass is looking forward to winning. So Bass appearing to be confident there.
1: Fox's Christina Coleman, the outcome means Republican Spencer Pratt is now out of the running. Israel and Iran halting strikes against each other for now, after President Trump reportedly demanded the two honor the ceasefire agreement. Fox's Lucas Tomlinson.
3: An exclusive interview with Jesse Waters. Vice President J.D. Vance says he's confident a deal could be worked out soon.
4: The Iranians don't want this war to continue. It's not in their best interest. And I think they're coming to the table, putting some real things on the table. We're, of course, going to verify.
5: President Trump telling Fox News, what I would suggest to Iran, you've shot your missiles. That's enough. Get back to the table and make a deal. Final negotiations on peace are proceeding, subject to ignorance or stupidity getting in its way. The Wall Street Journal reports Trump first called Israeli Prime Minister Benjamin Netanyahu after the missile attack with a message, stand down, but later shifted his tone to keep it limited.
1: Two U.S. crew members safely rescued Monday after their Army Apache helicopter gunship went down near the Strait of Hormuz. The New York Times reporting it's not clear whether the chopper was shot down by Iranian fire, had mechanical failure, or another problem. America's listening to

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0: having a very, very good, strong, powerful deal. If we go and bomb, which we can do very easily if we want, and we spend another 2 or 3 weeks bombing, they'll have nothing left whatsoever. But you won't have the strait open for months.
1: In the game at Madison Square Garden, Victor Wembanyama led the San Antonio Spurs to a 115-111 victory over the New York Knicks in Game 3. The Knicks now lead the series 2-1. And the runoff for mayor of L.A. now set. Spencer Pratt loses in the three-way race for the top two spots. This after Nithya Raman surged through the runoff and will face the incumbent mayor, Karen Bass, in November. 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
1: Runoff ballot set in Los Angeles. I'm Sue Guzman, Fox News. Progressive City Council member Nithya Raman has advanced to a November runoff against Los Angeles Mayor Karen Bass, setting up a matchup between the two Democrats and former political allies to run in the struggling city of nearly 4 million people.
2: Raman responded essentially saying that their fight continues, and Bass's campaign was already on the attack after Raman pushed ahead of Spencer Pratt by about 3,000 votes after ballot dumps over the weekend. Bass's campaign said, quote, a campaign against Nithya Raman, who allows encampments near schools and cuts the police force, is one Mayor Bass is looking forward to winning. So Bass appearing to be confident there.
1: Fox's Christina Coleman. The outcome means Republican Spencer Pratt is now out of the running. Israel and Iran halting strikes against each other for now after President Trump reportedly demanded the two honor the ceasefire agreement. Fox's Lucas Tomlinson.
3: An exclusive interview with Jesse Waters. Vice President J.D. Vance says he's confident a deal could be worked out soon.
4: The Iranians don't want this war to continue. It's not in their best interest, and I think they're coming to the table, putting some real things on the table. We're, of course, going to verify.
5: President Trump telling Fox News, what I would suggest to Iran, you've shot your missiles. That's enough. Get back to the table and make a deal. Final negotiations on peace are proceeding, subject to ignorance or stupidity getting in its way. The Wall Street Journal reports Trump first called Israeli Prime Minister Benjamin Netanyahu after the missile attack with a message, stand down, but later shifted his tone to keep it limited.
1: Two U.S. crew members safely rescued Monday after their Army Apache helicopter gunship went down near the Strait of Hormuz. The New York Times reporting it's not clear whether the chopper was shot down by Iranian fire, had mechanical failure, or another problem. 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
1: The San Antonio Spurs squeezing past the Knicks, 115-111 in Game 3 of the NBA Finals to snap the Knicks' 13-game win streak and stay alive in the series. The game attended by President Trump, as we hear from Fox's Matt Fenn.
10: During the national anthem, he was saluting the American flag, and Knicks fans loudly booed him as he appeared to smirk through the whole thing. Trump sat next to Knicks owner James Dolan, who invited him. Secretaries Sean Duffy and Doug Burgum, Republican candidate for New York Governor Bruce Blakeman, his granddaughter Kai Trump, as well as Jared Kushner and Steve Witkoff. The president arrived here from Bedminster before the game. New York City Mayor Zohran Mamdani.

0: He also attended, and he did not meet with President Trump during his visit. Meanwhile, the security outside the stadium is strong. The NYPD, Secret Service, air marshals, and other federal law enforcement are all here. Fans tonight couldn't bring bags, and they went through a TSA-style security check.
1: South Carolina Lieutenant Governor Pamela Yvette facing an uphill battle for the Republican nomination for the state's top office. Fox's Alexandria Hoff.
2: Even with President Trump's 11th hour endorsement in this race, it is unlikely that tomorrow's vote will produce a Republican nominee for governor. That is because South Carolina requires a 50% threshold for the nominee to achieve, and that is mathematically improbable right now for anyone to achieve that. There are five prominent Republicans on the ballot, including the state's long-serving Attorney General Alan Wilson, Congresswoman Nancy Mace, Congressman Ralph Norman, businessman Rom Rennie, and current Lieutenant Governor Pamela Yvette, who earned President Trump's endorsement just days ago as early voting was already underway. President Trump joined a tele-rally that included Yvette last hour. A Truth Social post today credited her as the only South Carolina gubernatorial candidate to endorse me as soon as I launched my 2024 presidential campaign.
1: President Trump's $100,000 fee for H-1B visas has been struck down by a federal judge. The judge concluding Monday that the executive branch had exceeded its authority. I'm Sue Guzman. This is Fox News.
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1: Fox News, I'm Ted Lindner. As the conflict with Iran and negotiations continue, Vice President J.D. Vance on Fox responding to concerns Iran would, quote, keep playing their games rather than coming to a deal with the U.S.
2: The Iranians don't want this war to continue. It's not in their best interest. And I think they're coming to the table, putting some real things on the table. We're, of course, going to verify it. But if we get to this deal, it's going to be a home run win for the American people.
1: Democrats continue to criticize the Trump administration for their efforts in the conflict. And the election for L.A. mayor in November is now set.
3: Ballot dumps over the weekend pushed progressive councilwoman Nithya Raman ahead of Spencer Pratt. She'll advance to the runoff in November against Democratic incumbent Mayor Karen Bass.
1: Fox's Matt Finn and Victor Wembanyama leading the San Antonio Spurs to a 115-111 victory over the New York Knicks in Game 3 of the NBA Finals in New York City. The Knicks now lead the series 2-1. Game 4 will be Wednesday night. 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
4: 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It's cloudy this morning, 73 degrees. Look for sunshine, hot conditions today, 95 for the high, heat index 104. Winds 15 to 20, gusting to 30 miles per hour. 50% chance of showers and thunder showers tonight. Clouds will increase, 73 for the low. Winds 15 to 20, gusting to 30 miles per hour tonight. Partly sunny tomorrow, the high 93, south wind at 15 miles per hour. Gusting to 25 on Wednesday. Cloudy this morning, 73 degrees.

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It's cloudy this morning, 73 degrees. Look for sunshine, hot conditions today, 95 for the high, heat index 104. Winds 15 to 20, gusting to 30 miles per hour. 50% chance of showers and thunder showers tonight. Clouds will increase, 73 for the low. Winds 15 to 20, gusting to 30 miles per hour tonight. Partly sunny tomorrow, the high 93, south wind at 15 miles per hour. Gusting to 25 on Wednesday. Cloudy this morning, 73 degrees at 1410 AM, 96.9 FM, KLEM.

0: President J.D. Vance says he's confident a deal could be worked out soon.
1: The Iranians don't want this war to continue. It's not in their best interest. And I think they're coming to the table, putting some real things on the table. We're, of course, going to verify.
0: President Trump telling Fox News, "What I would suggest to Iran, you've shot your missiles. That's enough. Get back to the table and make a deal." Final negotiations on peace are proceeding, subject to ignorance or stupidity getting in its way. The Wall Street Journal reports Trump first called Israeli Prime Minister Benjamin Netanyahu after the missile attack with a message, "Stand down," but later shifted his tone to "Keep it limited."
2: Iran says its attacks were in retaliation for Israel's strikes on Hezbollah. Tehran has asked for peace in Lebanon as part of any agreement to end the war. President Trump saying that he was not happy with Israeli Prime Minister Benjamin Netanyahu's actions. I'm Ted Lindner. This is Fox News.
3: 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It's cloudy this morning, 73 degrees. Look for sunshine, hot conditions today, 95 for the high, heat index 104. Winds 15 to 20, gusting to 30 miles per hour. 50% chance of showers and thunder showers tonight. Clouds will increase, 73 for the low. Winds 15 to 20, gusting to 30 miles per hour tonight. Partly sunny tomorrow, the high 93, south wind at 15 miles per hour, gusting to 25 on Wednesday. Cloudy this morning, 73 degrees at 1410 AM, 96.9 FM, KLEM.

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It's cloudy this morning, 73 degrees. Look for sunshine, hot conditions today, 95 for the high, heat index 104, winds 15 to 20, gusting to 30 miles per hour. 50% chance of showers and thunder showers tonight. Clouds will increase, 73 for the low, winds 15 to 20, gusting to 30 miles per hour tonight. Partly sunny tomorrow, the high 93, south wind at 15 miles per hour, gusting to 25 on Wednesday. Cloudy this morning, 73 degrees at 1410 AM, 96.9 FM, KLEM.

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It's cloudy this morning, 73 degrees. Look for sunshine, hot conditions today, 95 for the high, heat index 104. Winds 15 to 20, gusting to 30 miles per hour. 50% chance of showers and thunder showers tonight. Clouds will increase, 73 for the low. Winds 15 to 20, gusting to 30 miles per hour tonight. Partly sunny tomorrow, the high 93, south wind at 15 miles per hour, gusting to 25 on Wednesday. Cloudy this morning, 73 degrees at 1410 AM, 96.9 FM, KLEM.

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1: News. I'm Sue Guzman. President Trump optimistic a peace deal can be reached soon with Iran. He told reporters in New York.
2: We're very close to having a very, very good, strong, powerful deal. If we go and bomb, which we can do very easily if we want, and we spend another 2 or 3 weeks bombing, they'll have nothing left whatsoever. But you won't have the strait open for months.
1: He also confirmed two crew members are uninjured after their helicopter crashed near the Strait of Hormuz. The runoff for Los Angeles mayor is now set.
3: Progressive LA City Council member Nithya Raman securing the second spot in the November runoff for Los Angeles mayor, advancing over former reality star Spencer Pratt, a registered Republican. Raman was elected to the council with the support of the Democratic Socialists of America. The 44-year-old will face fellow Democrat incumbent Karen Bass.
1: Fox's Kristen Goodwin. 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
4: 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It's cloudy this morning, 73 degrees. Look for sunshine, hot conditions today, 95 for the high, heat index 104, winds 15 to 20, gusting to 30 miles per hour. 50% chance of showers and thunder showers tonight. Clouds will increase, 73 for the low, winds 15 to 20, gusting to 30 miles per hour tonight. Partly sunny tomorrow, the high 93, south wind at 15 miles per hour, gusting to 25 on Wednesday. Cloudy this morning, 73 degrees at 1410 AM 96.9 FM KLEM.

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It's cloudy this morning, 73 degrees. Look for sunshine, hot conditions today, 95 for the high, heat index 104. Winds 15 to 20, gusting to 30 miles per hour. 50% chance of showers and thunder showers tonight. Clouds will increase, 73 for the low. Winds 15 to 20, gusting to 30 miles per hour tonight. Partly sunny tomorrow, the high 93, south wind at 15 miles per hour. Gusting to 25 on Wednesday. Cloudy this morning, 73 degrees at 1410 AM, 96.9 FM, KLEM.

0: national anthem before the game. He watched from behind bulletproof glass in a suite with Knicks owner James Dolan, who invited the president to attend. There was a 10-block security perimeter set up outside of the arena. I'm Chris Foster. This is Fox News.
1: 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It's cloudy this morning, 73 degrees. Look for sunshine, hot conditions today, 95 for the high, heat index 104. Winds 15 to 20, gusting to 30 miles per hour. 50% chance of showers and thunder showers tonight. Clouds will increase, 73 for the low. Winds 15 to 20, gusting to 30 miles per hour tonight. Partly sunny tomorrow, the high 93, south wind at 15 miles per hour, gusting to 25 on Wednesday. Cloudy this morning, 73 degrees at 1410 AM, 96.9 FM, KLEM.

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It's cloudy this morning, 73 degrees. Look for sunshine, hot conditions today, 95 for the high, heat index 104. Winds 15 to 20, gusting to 30 miles per hour. 50% chance of showers and thunder showers tonight. Clouds will increase, 73 for the low. Winds 15 to 20, gusting to 30 miles per hour tonight. Partly sunny tomorrow, the high 93, south wind at 15 miles per hour, gusting to 25 on Wednesday. Cloudy this morning, 73 degrees at 1410 AM, 96.9 FM, KLEM.

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1: News. I'm CJ Pop. The ceasefire remains in place in the Middle East despite missile strikes over the last few days. President Trump says the talks for a peace deal are ongoing and with any agreement.
2: The strait will open up right away. It'll open up immediately upon signing, which could be in 2 or 3 days.
3: After President Trump called on Israel and Iran to stop shooting, both sides agreed. Since then, Israel has continued to operate against Iran-backed Hezbollah in Lebanon, launching new strikes overnight and issuing fresh evacuation orders this morning.
1: Fox's Trey Inks in Tel Aviv. Voters go to the polls already in Maine and battle Democratic Senate candidate Graham Platner, hoping those voters will forget about his alleged controversies and propel him toward the November general election. Voters also choosing a candidate for governor in South Carolina, the primary there, and voters at the polls today in North Dakota and Nevada. 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
4: 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It's cloudy this morning, 73 degrees. Look for sunshine, hot conditions today, 95 for the high, heat index 104, winds 15 to 20, gusting to 30 miles per hour. 50% chance of showers and thunder showers tonight. Clouds will increase, 73 for the low, winds 15 to 20, gusting to 30 miles per hour tonight. Partly sunny tomorrow, the high 93, south wind at 15 miles per hour, gusting to 25 on Wednesday. Cloudy this morning, 73 degrees at 1410 AM 96.9 FM KLEM.

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It's cloudy this morning, 73 degrees. Look for sunshine, hot conditions today, 95 for the high, heat index 104. Winds 15 to 20, gusting to 30 miles per hour. 50% chance of showers and thunder showers tonight. Clouds will increase, 73 for the low. Winds 15 to 20, gusting to 30 miles per hour tonight. Partly sunny tomorrow, the high 93, south wind at 15 miles per hour. Gusting to 25 on Wednesday. Cloudy this morning, 73 degrees at 1410 AM, 96.9 FM, KLEM.

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1: Sunny today, hot, 95 for the high, heat index 104, winds 15 to 20, gusting to 30 miles per hour. 50% chance of a shower tonight, cloudy, the low 73, winds gusting to 30 miles per hour. Becoming sunny later tomorrow, 93 on Wednesday, winds 15, gusting to 25 miles per hour tomorrow. 50% chance of rain Wednesday night, 40% chance of rain on Thursday. 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Partly cloudy right now, 70 degrees, east wind at 7 miles per hour after a high yesterday of 87. Sunset at 9:01. We'll have 15 hours, 16 minutes of daylight today. 25 days until the 4th of July. 12 days until Father's Day.
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3: Recently, New World screwworm was officially confirmed in the U.S. after it made its way closer to the border through Mexico. Now that it is in the U.S. cattle herd, we have also seen our first case of New World screwworm in a different mammal, a dog in Andrews County, Texas. This is not a surprise, as New World screwworm is not picky, but it proves that all animal owners need to be cautious of this pest. Dr. Lisa Becton, Associate Director of the Swine Health Information Center, said tracking and monitoring emerging diseases and pests allows for mitigation plans to be made.
6: We were actually monitoring this back in 2024 when we started to see it come into Mexico. So we have resources available, such as a webinar that outlines what this parasite is, what it looks like, where it's at, what USDA is doing. They get into more detail of what this sterile insect technique is. But also we've got other resources like fact sheets. So we have a brand new fact sheet on New World screwworm that outlines specifically for pork producers what this disease is, what it looks like, what producers should do if they suspect a case. So really our goal is to help inform people so they can be aware, alert, and monitor for it as well.
3: Dr. Becton said female New World screwworm flies look for any open wounds on warm-blooded mammals to lay their eggs in.
6: You know, as all mammals, they're warm-blooded. And so when the female lays her egg, she doesn't really worry about what species it is. So pigs can be impacted, cattle can be impacted. And so, yes, it's an important disease for all animals because it creates very painful wounds for animals. It reduces production impact and it can spread to other animals. So it's not a good disease to have. And it's something that I know a lot of producers are concerned about. And USDA is really working to eradicate it back from the U.S.
3: For Money Matters on Iowa Ag Radio, I'm Riley Smith.
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1: Well, let's go now to the sports schedule for today. Another busy day around the area, starting in softball in the Missouri River Activities Conference. Our doubleheader for you tonight. Lamar's Community plays host to Council Bluffs Abe Lincoln. Our coverage starts right after the 5 o'clock news. Sioux City North is at Sergeant Bluff Luton and MRAC softball. Sioux City East is at Bishop Heelan. And Sioux City West is at Council Bluffs Thomas Jefferson. In the Warrigal Conference in softball tonight, MMCR Hugh plays host to Kingsley Pearson. Hinton is at MOC Floyd Valley. Trinity Christians at Sibley O'Cheaton. To the baseball schedule today in the MRAC, Council Bluffs Abe Lincoln, as we mentioned, now a top 15 team in Class 4A. They are at Lamar's Community tonight. Sioux City East is at Bishop Heelan. Sioux City North is at Sergeant Bluff Luton. And Council Bluffs Thomas Jefferson is at Sioux City West. To the Warrigal Conference in baseball tonight, where Galen Catholic is at Unity Christian for a doubleheader. That should be a great set of games and a good challenge there for the Jays. Hinton is at Lawton Brunson tonight. Akron Westfield looks to bounce back at Alta Aurelia, and Trinity Christian is at Sibley O'Cheaton. 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
0: Partly cloudy this morning, 70 degrees after a high yesterday of 87. 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
2: 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D-backs defeat the Mariners 11-5 and 13-5 in the two games. In major girls competition, the Liberty beat the Falcons 17-10. 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Aces shut out the Wings 12-0, and the Dream

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9: Sunny today, hot, 95 for the high, heat index 104, winds 15 to 20, gusting to 30 miles per hour. 50% chance of a shower tonight, cloudy, the low 73, winds gusting to 30 miles per hour. Becoming sunny later tomorrow, 93 on Wednesday, winds 15, gusting to 25 miles per hour tomorrow. 50% chance of rain Wednesday night, 40% chance of rain on Thursday. 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Right now, partly cloudy. It is 70 degrees. We had a high yesterday of 87. 6:34. It is Tuesday morning.

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1: Fox News, I'm Gianna Gelosi. It is primary day for a handful of states across the country with voters set to make their voices heard in Maine, Nevada, South Carolina. In Maine, Democrats want to flip Susan Collins' seat.
2: Democrat Graham Plattner has been plagued by a series of scandals and accusations. They include the candidate's Nazi-style chest tattoo, which is now covered, claims of messaging women outside his marriage, and allegations from several women who say that they had been involved with him, describing the relationship as toxic and volatile.
1: Fox's Alex Hogan. President Trump's still pushing for a deal with Iran and says we could have an idea of a potential peace agreement in the coming days.
3: After President Trump called on Israel and Iran to stop shooting, both sides agreed. Since then, Israel has continued to operate against Iran-backed Hezbollah in Lebanon.
1: Fox's Trey Yingst. 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
0: Partly cloudy this morning. It is 70 degrees after a high yesterday of 87. 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It's 6:42 a.m. on Tuesday.

It's June 9th, and this is your Fox Daily Snapshot. Today is National Donald Duck Day. On this day in 1934, the lovable duck, dressed in a sailor suit with a cap and bow tie, along with a very short temper, made his screen debut in The Wise Little Hen. He has appeared in more films than any other Disney character. His middle name is Fauntleroy, meaning child king, and derived from Old French. Also on this day in 1973, Secretariat wins the Triple Crown in breathtaking style, completing the mile-and-a-half race in a record 2 minutes, 24 seconds.

0: seconds, shaving 3 seconds off the track record set in 1957, sending Big Red into immortality. Secretary crossed the finish line 31 lengths ahead of the field. Born on this day in 1961, actor Michael J. Fox of Back to the Future fame.
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2: 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On this date in history, June 9th, 1790, 236 years ago, the first book was copyrighted in the U.S., John Barry's Philadelphia Spelling Book. 1934, 92 years ago, Donald Duck made his debut in Disney's The Wise Little Hen. 1973, 53 years ago, Secretariat won the Belmont Stakes to become the first Triple Crown winner in 25 years. 1978, 48 years ago, after a 148-year ban, the Mormons declared that black men could be priests. 1980, 46 years ago, Richard Pryor suffered third-degree burns over most of his body while freebasing cocaine. He endured 2 months of painful skin grafting operations. 1994, 32 years ago, Lisa Left Eye Lopes of TLC set fire to the mansion of her then-boyfriend, Atlanta Falcons wide receiver Andre Rison. 2006, 20 years ago, Pixar's Cars was released, starring Owen Wilson as the voice of Lightning McQueen. 2017, 9 years ago, Batman star Adam West lost his battle with leukemia. He was 88. 2017, Gene Simmons attempted to trademark his devil horns hand gesture, even though it's also used in American Sign Language as the sign for I love you. He later abandoned the application. 2017, 9 years ago, The Mummy was released, starring Tom Cruise. It was meant to launch a shared universe of classic monster movies for Universal, but did poorly at the box office. The plans were canceled. 2021, 5 years ago, Loki premiered on Disney Plus. It ran for 2 seasons.
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5: Now, the KLEM weather forecast.
2: Sunny today, hot, 95 for the high, heat index 104, winds 15 to 20, gusting to 30 miles per hour. 50% chance of a shower tonight, cloudy, the low 73, winds gusting to 30 miles per hour. Becoming sunny later tomorrow, 93 on Wednesday, winds 15, gusting to 25 miles per hour tomorrow. 50% chance of rain Wednesday night, 40% chance of rain on Thursday.
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0: San Antonio Spurs beat the Knicks 115-111. I'm Chris Foster. 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
4: Sunny today, hot, 95 for the high, heat index 104, winds 15 to 20, gusting to 30 miles per hour. 50% chance of a shower tonight. Cloudy, the low 73, winds gusting to 30 miles per hour. Becoming sunny later tomorrow, 93 on Wednesday. Winds 15, gusting to 25 miles per hour tomorrow. 50% chance of rain Wednesday night. 40% chance of rain on Thursday. 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
4: Partly cloudy, 72 degrees at 7 after 7 a.m.

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1: Sometimes I try to be brave when I take a shower. Like, I don't wait for the water to get warm. I don't even test it. I just walk right up in there like a warrior. It's hard. If you want to be real crazy, don't even turn on the water. Try this. Take your clothes off. Get naked. Step inside a quiet, dry shower. Feel that tension. It's different. It's not neutral. Look at all the nozzles on your shower head. And then with your own hand, blast yourself. Don't flinch. Don't block. Just be brave. When the ghosts see you do that, they get scared. The haunter becomes the haunted. They're like, this dude crazy. I can't stay here. And they leave. And when you feel that spirit start to dissipate, you go, boo.
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4: 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The Bulldogs and Lynx and MRAC softball coming up tonight here on KLEM. Well, let's recap yesterday's softball and baseball action around the area, taking a look at the KLEM sports scores and results page. And we'll start in softball in the War Eagle Conference, where the Akron Westfield softball team got a dominant shutout win over MMCRU in five innings last night, an 8-0 win for the Westerners behind a phenomenal power display from Kenzie Allen, who went a perfect 3-for-3. And of her three hits, two of them went over the fence for home runs. She had four RBIs as part of the win for the Westerners. Kaberly Fairbanks and Katie Brown each added RBIs on 1-for-3 nights. And Avery Gaswin, boy, she was locked down to the circle. Five innings of three-hit, no-run softball, striking out four Royals. Those three hits MMCRU recorded off of the bat of Gracie Schrader, Tia Tenninger, and Chloe Alish, respectively. Good win for the Westerners, 8-0 and 5 over MMCRU. After a rough CYO tournament weekend in which the Hawks lost two games to ranked opponents, 15th-ranked Remsen St. Mary's bounced back in a dominating way, defeating Sibley Ocheden 17-6 in four innings last night. Sophia Harpinall went 2-for-2 with a double. She drove in three runs. Kimberly Cronin had a nice day at the plate, 1-for-1 with two RBIs, and really every Hawk had a great day at the plate as 10 different Remsen St. Mary's batters had an RBI. Yeah, that's more than 9. So see, even the bench getting involved for the Hawks as they pick up another win and stay undefeated in the War Eagle Conference. The Hinton softball team had to go to extra innings but put up a 4 spot in the 8th inning to down South O'Brien, a final score of 10-6 in 8 innings. Carlin Covarna was 1-for-5 with a double. She drove in 3 runs. Chanley Bouvey hit a home run, going 1-for-3 with two RBIs, and Sydney Duska was 2-for-3 with a double and two RBIs. Kayla Cypersma, of course, had to pitch all 8 innings for the Blackhawks. She did allow 9 hits and 6 runs, but did strike out 9 batters as well, as Hinton gets a nice extra inning win, 10-6 in 8. Also in the War Eagle Conference last night, Galen Catholic took their first War Eagle Conference loss as they fell to Trinity Christian on the road, a final score of 6-4 in favor of the Tigers. Harris Lake Park also downed Hartley Melvin Sanborn, a final score of 6-2. To the Western Valley Conference in softball, where Kingsley Pearson picked up a nice conference victory in 5 innings, downing MVAOCOU 9-1. Woodbury Central defeated Western Christian 5-3. Ridgeview scores the upset over second-ranked West Monona, that final score 5-3 as well. Westwood dominated Siouxland Christian 15-0 in 4 innings, and OABCIG defeated Lawton Bronson 8-7 in 8 innings. To the baseball scoreboard around the War Eagle Conference, where the Galen Catholic baseball team, they bounced back after a rough CYO tournament weekend as well, defeating Trinity Christian 11-0 in 7 innings. That one did not get to the run rule. Mason Small powered through that one. He went 4-for-4, 3 doubles, and 3 RBIs for Small. He also pitched in the game, going 5 innings, allowing just 3 hits, no runs, and striking out 7 batters. Wyatt Kuntz was 2-for-5 with a double and 2 RBIs. He went an

inning in a third on the hill, allowing a hit, no runs, and striking out three. Braden Horkey drove in two runs, going 1-for-4, and Owen Seavers had a three-hit night, as he had an RBI as well for the Jays. The MMCRU baseball team, boy, they made quick work of Akron Westfield last night, 11-0 in five innings, behind four RBIs from the leadoff man, Gage Johnson, going 2-for-3 with a double. Braden Miller was 3-for-3 with an RBI, and Brandon Dreckman continues to hit the cover off the ball. He was 1-for-2 with an RBI. Ryan Dreckman was the pitcher of record for the Royals. He went 4 2/3, allowing a hit, no runs, and he struck out four batters in the win. Again, just the one hit for the Westerners at the plate. Not really much doing for them last night. The Hinton baseball team picked up a dominant win over South O'Brien, defeating the Wolverines 14-3 in six innings, as Max Costello went 2-for-3 with two doubles and four RBIs. Carver DeGroat was 1-for-3. He had a double and two RBIs. Colin Dunkel, 2-for-3 with two RBIs, and Logan Kempema was 3-for-5 with an RBI. Dawson Spies did a little bit of everything for the Blackhawks. He pitched five innings, allowing four hits, three runs, and striking out four, and then he went 4-for-5 with an RBI at the plate as well. Remsen St. Mary's baseball rolled past Sibley O'Cheaton last night, 15-0 in four innings over the Generals, as Dalton Klein goes a perfect 3-for-3 with two RBIs. He also pitched three innings of no-hit baseball, striking out six. Aiden Holman pitched the last inning and also did not allow a hit while striking out a batter, so a combined no-hitter there for the Hawks in four. Blade Nelson went 1-for-2 with two RBIs. Bo Johnson, 1-for-1 with two RBIs. And Dayton Knipe was a perfect 2-for-2 with an RBI in the win as well. The Harris Lake Park baseball team rolled past Hartley Melvin Sanborn 16-0 in four innings last night, and Wes Sue hung on to beat George Little Rock 3-1. To the Western Valley Conference of Baseball, where Kingsley Pearson stayed undefeated in the WVC this year, a 10-0 win over MVAOCOU in five innings. And how about Easton Nissen? Not only was he effective with the bat in his hand, but he was powerful as well. 4-for-4 with a home run. He had four RBIs, as Easton Nissen boldly leads the Panther offense to the win. Wyatt Clayson, Jack Seglum, Tyler Cook, and John Leakley each had RBIs for the Panthers as well. And Landon Howe pitched five innings of three-hit, no-run baseball, and he struck out nine in the win. The other Western Valley baseball scores from yesterday: Western Christian down the losing streak of Woodbury Central, as the Wildcats continue to falter, 11-6 in favor of the Wolfpack. Ridgeview dominated West Monona 15-5 in six innings, and OABCIG shut out Lawton Brunson 13-0 in six innings. Another score we should bring to you that might be of note: a Class 2A girls state soccer quarterfinal contest saw Bishop Heelan get shut out in Ames yesterday, as Dallas Center Grimes and the Crusaders season by a score of 3-0. You can check out all of the state soccer scores from yesterday in Ames, along with all of the baseball and softball scores that we just mentioned to you. They're on our website right now at KLEM1410.com. Also there, we have some Little League scores to tell you about from Monday in the Lamar's Little League Association. We're going to junior boys action, where a couple of games were played and the D-backs took both of them. D-backs defeat the Mariners 11-5 and 13-5 in the two games. In major girls competition, the Liberty beat the Falcons 17-10. The Mystics double up the Sky 20-10, while the Fever dominate the Lynx 15-5. Aces shut out the Wings 12-0. And the Dream barely squeaked by the Hawks 10-9. In minor league girls competition, the Lightning beat the Comets 5-2. The Avalanche shut out the Storm 11-0. Suns shut out the Hurricanes 2-0. And the Thunder and Sparks play to a 2-2 tie. You can check out all of those Little League scores from the summer this year. You can check those out on our website at KLEM1410.com. Well, coming out yesterday from the Iowa High School Baseball Coaches Association, a new set of baseball rankings for the remainder of this week. Let's go to Class 1A, where there are two area teams that are getting some recognition for the Baseball Coaches Association. Starting with the top five, Martinsdale St. Mary's leads the way at number one. Coon Rapids Bayard follows at two. St. Ansgar 3, South Winneshiek 4, and Newman Catholic checks in at number five. We have to go just outside of the top 10 into those other
others receiving votes in the top 15, and that's where you find both Galen Catholic and Remsen St. Mary's, those two both getting some recognition from the Baseball Coaches Association this week, and they are ranked just outside of the top 10, but still in the top 15 in Class 1A.

0: Over to Class 2A, where Pleasantville leads the way as the number one team in the state. Roland Story 2, Iowa City Regina 3, West Lyon 4, Beckman Catholic is number 5. Worth noting, Unity Christian is ranked number 8. The Knights and the Jays will play each other in a doubleheader today. We'll tell you about that in our sports schedule coming up. In Class 3A, Wallert Catholic is number 1 with MOC Floyd Valley at 2, Marion at 3, Carlisle 4, and Bishop Heelan, who Lamar's Community plays on Thursday. They are ranked number 5. Then finally over to Class 4A, where Sioux City East retains their number 1 ranking this week. Indianola number 2, Cedar Rapids Prairie 3, Iowa City Liberty 4, and Cedar Falls number 5. Also worth noting, Council Bluffs Abe Lincoln is in that same receiving votes category, just outside of the top 10. But in the top 15, and of course the Lynx come to town to take on the Bulldogs in baseball here tonight. You can check out all of those rankings in their entirety by logging onto our website at KLEM1410.com. We also have some spring postseason accolades to pass along to you, as the Lamar's Community Boys soccer team was notified yesterday that senior forward Deji Kabongo was an honorable mention All-State selection by the Iowa High School Soccer Coaches Association, a Class 3A honorable mention All-State selection for Kabongo, as he was the top producer for the Bulldog Boys soccer team this year, scoring 19 goals and easily leading the offense for Lamar's Community. He also dished out a total of 3 assists this year and was the sharp shooter for the Dogs, as he was able to put 72 of his 109 shots on goal. He was a very effective goal scorer, again with 19 on the season, as Kabongo helps lead the Bulldogs to another strong boys soccer season, and he's rewarded as an honorable mention All-State selection, following in the footsteps, a good Kabongo lineage of boys soccer All-Staters at Lamar's Community. Deji Kabongo, this year, an honorable mention All-State selection by the Iowa High School Soccer Coaches Association. Congratulations to him on that recognition. Well, let's go now to the sports schedule for today. Another busy day around the area, starting in softball in the Missouri River Activities Conference. Our doubleheader for you tonight: Lamar's Community plays host to Council Bluffs Abe Lincoln. Our coverage starts right after the 5 o'clock news. Sioux City North is at Sergeant Bluff Luton and MRAC softball. Sioux City East is at Bishop Heelan. And Sioux City West is at Council Bluffs Thomas Jefferson. In the War Eagle Conference in softball tonight, MMCRU plays host to Kingsley Pearson. Hinton is at MOC Floyd Valley. Trinity Christians at Sibley O'Cheaton. To the baseball schedule today in the MRAC, Council Bluffs Abe Lincoln, as we mentioned, now a top 15 team in Class 4A. They are at Lamar's Community tonight. Sioux City East is at Bishop Heelan. Sioux City North is at Sergeant Bluff Luton. And Council Bluffs Thomas Jefferson is at Sioux City West. To the War Eagle Conference in baseball tonight, where Galen Catholic is at Unity Christian for a doubleheader. That should be a great set of games and a good challenge there for the Jays. Hinton is at Lawton Brunson tonight. Akron West Field looks to bounce back at Alta Aurelia, and Trinity Christian is at Sibley O'Cheaton. Well, for more sports news, be sure to check out our website. 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We are at KLEM Sports on Twitter. Well, this has been your Tuesday KLEM Sports Update. I'm Sports Director Daniel Versteg.
1: Young and old alike enjoy the competition of high school sports. 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A few thoughts from Dan and Lori Rexwinkle of Rexwinkle Funeral Homes in Lamar's in Akron.
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3: This is Sports on Radio Iowa. I'm Todd Kim. The 40th edition of the Summer Iowa Games begins Saturday with the track and field competition. And for the first time, the event will be held in Drake Stadium.
4: We had some logistical conflicts with using Iowa State this year for the games. And we had the opportunity to host some events at Drake. And we're really excited about moving, you know, some events to the Des Moines metro area, you know, coming to the capital city, and hopefully being able to expand the Iowa Games to even more people.
3: That's Iowa Games spokesman Corey Kennedy, who says the deadline to enter for the track and field competition is the end of business on Wednesday. Kennedy expects up to 700 athletes taking part in track and field.

0: Mandatory minicamp for the Minnesota Vikings is this week. That includes former Iowa State star Dominic Orange. The defensive tackle was taken in the third round of April's NFL draft after being named third-team All-Big 12 for the Cyclones as a senior.
1: I can't go out there lacking. That's not a thing. So I go out there, give them my all. You know, I ain't trying to get in trouble, but I'm going to give what they give. Let's put it like that. So, yeah.
0: Iowa officials will seek approval from the Board of Regents for another round of upgrades to Carver Hawkeye Arena. The $50 to $70 million project would be funded by private donations. Sioux City East returns the top of the 4A survey in the latest Radio Iowa Baseball Coaches Association poll. Indianola second, previously top-ranked Cedar Rapids Prairie, drops to number three this week. The other top-ranked teams the same, Dubuque Wallerts, top-ranked in 3A, MOC Floyd Valley second, Marion third. It's Pleasantville leading in 2A, followed by Roland Story in Iowa City Regina. And Martinsdale St. Mary's is top-ranked in 1A. At number two, it's Coon Rapids Bayard, St. Ansgar third. 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
8: KLEM News Time is 7:31. We're under a partly cloudy sky. Our temperature at 72 degrees, sunny, hot, 95 today, heat index 104. We have a heat advisory in effect. Winds gusting to 25 miles per hour. 50% chance of rain tonight. Cloudy, 73 for the low. Winds gusting to 30 miles per hour. Sunny tomorrow, 93 for the high. Winds 25 miles per hour. 50% chance of rain Wednesday night. 40% chance of rain on Thursday. Becoming sunny Thursday, the high 80. 87 yesterday's high. 72 degrees now. It's partly cloudy at KLEM.

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4: I'm Sean Power reporting. Kids from across the area will be able to experience tractor rides, bounce houses, and more this upcoming Thursday as AgroVision Equipment of Lamar's is hosting their annual Kids Day of Play. Store manager Curtis Christoffel explained to KLEM what activities are planned for kids and families alike.
5: We'll have tractor rides, and I think we even have a combine that we're going to give rides on. We'll have some farm animals on hand. We'll have a couple bouncy houses, corn box, which is always a big success with the youngsters. Basically, it's a sandbox filled with corn. We'll have ice cream, which is free, and then some bottled water and stuff that is free. And then if somebody comes and gets a little hungry while they're here, we have Victoria's Lunch Wagon, which is a food truck that'll be on hand, and that'll be available for purchase.
4: AgriVision has hosted a day of play event for over a decade, with around 200 area children in attendance yearly. Christoffel says there's several popular activities that keep attendees coming back every year.
5: The tractor ride is usually very successful. We also have a little train that we hook up behind a lawnmower. The kids really enjoy doing the train rides behind that. We also have a racetrack set up, which have a couple of the electric gators that they ride around with. They'll go around the racetrack. That's always a very big success. Of course, the bouncy houses, they're always a great success as well. One of them's got a big slide on it, so the kids really enjoy that as well.
4: Christoffel says the event helps showcase the store's offerings outside of agricultural equipment.
5: Everybody kind of sees us as an ag store only, and we're not just ag. You know, we sell toys, we sell kids' bikes, we sell lawnmowers, we sell grills, we sell a little bit of everything that can contribute to anybody in the community. It's not just an ag store, so that's really why the Kids' Day of Play is important. We do a lot of tours with the local schools as well. Bring the kids in, show them what's available here at AgriVision. Not only that, down the road, if employment happens to work out for them, we're also a great employer as well.
4: Outside of the Victoria's Lunch Wagon food truck, the event is free to attend. And Christoffel says the event draws visitors of all ages.
5: Just great family fun for everybody. You know, doesn't matter if you're a young kid, or we get grandparents that bring their kids out quite often, and anybody of all ages can go on the tractor rides or the bounce houses or anything like that. It's just a great family atmosphere, and it's one of the events that we try and put on that doesn't cost anything to go to. That's really our big thing, is try and make a free event to come out and just check out John Deere.
4: The Kids' Day of Play will take place this Thursday, June 11th from 4:30 to 7 p.m. at AgriVision's Lamar store, located at 1850 Key Avenue Southwest. Northwest Bank in Lamar's has announced a Customer Appreciation Day to be held later this week. The bank's official website states the event will feature refreshments, giveaways, and great conversations with our team, with guests eligible to register for a giveaway prize valued at $250. The winner will additionally get to choose a charity and

0: Plymouth County for Northwest Bank to make a donation to. The Customer Appreciation Day will take place all day from 8 a.m. to 5 p.m. on Friday, June 12th at the bank's location in Lamar's. And that's a look at your local news. I'm Sean Power.
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2: This is Radio Iowa. A heat advisory is posted this afternoon for much of western, central, and southern Iowa. Forecasters say high humidity levels and high temperatures in the 90s will combine to push the heat index to 105 degrees. The Central Iowa Water Works is banning lawn watering for its 600,000 customers, not due to a lack of water, but because of heavy nitrate levels in the rivers that are drinking water sources. An 8-year-old boy on a bike was hit by a truck in a Des Moines apartment complex parking lot on Monday and later died. Unity Point nurses marched from the Iowa Capitol to Methodist Hospital in downtown Des Moines on Monday to call attention to their efforts to join a union. The nurses, who work at four different hospitals in the Des Moines metro area, voted back in December to join the Teamsters Union. They say Unity Point is filing baseless objections with the National Labor Relations Board. 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
2: A baby boy born on May 25th is now under state custody as part of Iowa's Safe Haven Law, as Radio Iowa's O.K. Henderson reports.
5: The law was passed in 2002, a year after the body of a newborn baby was found abandoned in a snowbank in the small Iowa town of Chelsea. The law gives parents who believe they cannot care for an infant the option of leaving their baby with a first responder in a hospital or fire station, or calling 911 to relinquish custody. State officials say in the past 22 years, 81 infants have been turned over for initial placement in foster care until an adoption can be arranged. Radio Iowa, I'm O.K. Henderson.
2: Mason City will host the World Aerobatic Championship this summer, only the fifth time the event has been held in the U.S. David Sims is manager of the Mason City Municipal Airport and says the event is the premier international competition in precision aerobatic flight, and it'll be a big financial boost to the area.
6: Organizers anticipate the event generates significant economic activity for our area with hotel stays, restaurant visits, local transportation, and tourism. These individuals will be here for about 2 weeks as they practice for the event and then compete during the week of the August 24th.
2: Sims says many consider the championship the Olympics for some of the best aerobatic pilots from around the world. Two recent Iowa high school graduates leave this week on an all-expenses-paid trip to New York City after being named the state's Triple Threat Award winners last month. Wrigley Mancha from Davenport Central and Peyton Hackey from Southeast Polk in Pleasant Hill will be in the Big Apple for an 11-day crash course in musical theater. Mancha is over the moon.
7: I am so excited to just learn from the industry professionals and to be surrounded by so many young people who are just as passionate about this as I am. I cannot wait to be in the city, too. It's just going to be so exciting.
2: Students from more than 100 Iowa high schools auditioned for the Triple Threat Award, given for demonstrating excellence in acting, dancing, and vocal talents. I'm Matt Kelly on Radio Iowa.
8: Fox News, I'm CJ Papa. Voters going to the polls in Maine for its primary.
9: Democrats essentially facing off against themselves as to whether or not to support this controversial candidate, Graham Plattner, an oysterman, a Marine, an Army veteran. He's also facing a slew of scandals here. The latest rough headline comes via Plattner's former political director, titled, "I know firsthand why Graham Plattner shouldn't be a U.S. Senator."
8: Fox's Marley Line reporting from Portland. Primaries also taking place in South Carolina, Nevada, and North Dakota. President Trump pushes for peace with Iran, saying it could come in a few days. Meanwhile,
10: CENTCOM gave an update.

0: update on those two helicopter crew members that were lost at sea. We're told that they were rescued by American forces after their helicopter went down.
1: That's Fox's Aisha Hajni at the White House. U.S. Central Command says those soldiers are in stable condition. 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
5: KLEM News Time is 7:45. It is partly cloudy, 73 degrees right now at KLEM. We have a heat advisory today with the heat index as high as 104, winds gusting to 25 miles per hour. 50% chance of rain tonight, cloudy, 73 for the low, winds 30 miles per hour. Becoming sunny tomorrow, 93 for the high, winds gusting to 25 miles per hour. 50% chance of showers Wednesday night. Thursday, a 40% chance of rain, becoming sunny, the high 80. Friday, 87 with sunshine. Saturday, a chance of rain, otherwise sunny and 83. 87, yesterday's high. It is 73 now, partly cloudy at KLEM. 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
9: It's a little bit of a mixed bag in the marketplace here this morning. This is Market Matters on the Iowa Agribusiness Radio Network, brought to you by the Iowa State Fair. I'm Dustin Huffman. Front month corn futures are right now 1 to 2 cents higher. Soybean futures are fractionally mixed to a penny lower in the front months. Looking at corn and wheat markets that finally found some sense of stability yesterday following a two-week rout, which sent prices to multi-month lows. With corn futures reversing off early lows as bargain buyers finally stepped in after six consecutive sharply lower sessions, soybean futures have also seen selling pace slow in recent sessions, but still remained lower yesterday, with traders frustrated by a lack of confirmed sales to China for the upcoming marketing year. Outside markets lean positive for Monday, with stocks recovering from an ugly close on Friday. Crude oil and other energy futures were marginally higher, as well as the weekend of escalated attacks between Iran and Israel continued, though crude prices fell from daily highs after both sides agreed to halt the renewed aggression for now. On the livestock side of things, there was plenty of reason to be cautious in the marketplace yesterday. Traders felt as though their safest decision was to trade contracts lower through Monday's end. New show lists appear to be mixed to higher in Kansas and somewhat lower in Nebraska and Colorado. With greater fundamental support having developed throughout the day, traders kept those livestock contracts trading lower through the end of the day. The numbers coming up next.
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9: On the overnight, July corn is up 1 3/4 at 420.5. December new crop up 1 3/4 at 447.75. July beans are down 1.5 at 1114.25. November down 0.75 at 1134.75. Soybean meal is trading $3.10 higher at 305.80. Soy oil down 33 cents at 74.23. Chicago wheat up 5.25 at 588.5. Kansas winter wheat up 2.5 at 632.25. Kansas spring wheat unchanged at 624.5. Minneapolis spring wheat up 1 3/4 at 621.25. And oats trading up 0.25 at 312.5. That's Market Matters.
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12: 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D-backs defeat the Mariners 11-5 and 13-5 in the two games. In major girls competition, the Liberty beat the Falcons 17-10. 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Aces shut out the Wings 12-0, and the Dream barely squeaked by the Hawks 10-9. In minor league girls competition, the Lightning beat the Comets 5-2. 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Suns shut out the Hurricanes 2-0. And the Thunder and Sparks play to a 2-2 tie. 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
1: 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They'll check everything over. Make sure your air conditioning is working. You've got a heat index advisory for the next couple days. So if your air conditioning isn't keeping up, they will check that air cabin filter. If you have one of those and change that, that might be just blocking your air conditioner. So have them take that, a look over at that. And they'll do that when you come in for an oil change. They check filters, belts and hoses, all fluid levels. And then, of course, change that oil for you on a first-come, first-serve basis, that first bay always available. You can drop your vehicle off if you'd like, or take a seat in the waiting area there. 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
1: It's June 9th, and this is your Fox Daily Snapshot. Today is National Donald Duck Day. On this day in 1934, the lovable duck, dressed in a sailor suit with a cap and bow tie, along with a very short temper, made his screen debut in The Wise Little Hen. He has appeared in more films than any other Disney character. His middle name is Fauntleroy, meaning child king, and derived from Old French. Also on this day in 1973, Secretariat wins the Triple Crown in breathtaking style, completing the mile-and-a-half race in a record 2 minutes, 24 seconds, shaving 3 seconds off the track record set in 1957, sending Big Red into immortality. Secretariat crossed the finish line 31 lengths ahead of the field. Born on this day in 1961, actor Michael J. Fox of Back to the Future fame.
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0: 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On this date in history, June 9th, 1790, 236 years ago, the first book was copyrighted in the U.S., John Barry's Philadelphia Spelling Book. 1934, 92 years ago, Donald Duck made his debut in Disney's The Wise Little Hen. 1973, 53 years ago, Secretariat won the Belmont Stakes to become the first Triple Crown winner in 25 years. 1978, 48 years ago, after a 148-year ban, the Mormons declared that black men could be priests. 1980, 46 years ago, Richard Pryor suffered third-degree burns over most of his body while freebasing cocaine. He endured 2 months of painful skin grafting operations. 1994, 32 years ago, Lisa Left Eye Lopes of TLC set fire to the mansion of her then-boyfriend, Atlanta Falcons wide receiver Andre Rison. 2006, 20 years ago, Pixar's Cars was released, starring Owen Wilson as the voice of Lightning McQueen. 2017, 9 years ago, Batman star Adam West lost his battle with leukemia. He was 88. 2017, Gene Simmons, attempted to trademark his devil horns hand gesture, even though it's also used in American Sign Language as the sign for I love you. He later abandoned the application. 2017, 9 years ago, The Mummy was released, starring Tom Cruise. It was meant to launch a shared universe of classic monster movies for Universal, but did poorly at the box office. The plans were canceled. 2021, 5 years ago, Loki premiered on Disney+. It ran for 2 seasons.

0: office, the plans were canceled. 2021, 5 years ago, Loki premiered on Disney Plus. It ran for 2 seasons.
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3: Two weeks. I'm Chris Foster, Fox News. President Trump predicts we will declare total victory over Iran over the next 2 weeks and says Iran is willing to give us everything in negotiations. That was during a tele-rally for Republicans in South Carolina last night. Then here talking to reporters after attending Game 3 of the NBA Finals in New York.
4: We have ongoing negotiations in Iran and with Iran, and that hasn't stopped. And we could have at least an idea by 1 or 2 days from now.
3: That tele-rally was for South Carolina Senate candidate Lindsey Graham and gubernatorial candidate Pamela Yvette, Graham the incumbent, of course. There are also primaries today in North Dakota, Nevada, and Maine. Fox's Alex Hogan on the Senate race there.
5: Democrats are hoping to flip Republican Susan Collins' seat. The campaign potential challenger of Democrat Graham Plattner has been plagued by a series of scandals and accusations. They include the candidate's Nazi-style chest tattoo, which is now covered, claims of messaging women outside his marriage, and allegations from several women who say that they had been involved with him, describing the relationship as toxic and volatile.
3: Claims that Plattner calls politically motivated. Back to the Iran conflict, 2 crew members are rescued after a U.S. Army helicopter crashed near the Strait of Hormuz.
6: The AH-64 Apache came down while conducting nighttime patrols near the coast of Oman. The crew members were rescued within around 2 hours after the crash in an effort led by U.S. Naval Forces Central Command and the 82nd Airborne Division. They're said to be in a stable condition. President Trump last night told reporters that the pilots were fine and that a report would be issued today.
3: That's Fox's Jonathan Savage. The House is set to vote today on $70 billion in funding for Immigration and Customs Enforcement that was approved by the Senate last week. Speaker Mike Johnson will need near-perfect attendance and Republican unity to get it done. 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
3: The Los Angeles mayor election will be city council member Nitya Raman against incumbent Karen Bass. They're both Democrats. Raman finishes second in the race ahead of Republican Spencer Pratt. Results in the primary for California governor haven't been called yet. Republican Steve Hilton is holding on to his second place lead over Democrat Tom Steyer. With those mail-in ballots still being counted, they had to be postmarked by Election Day a week ago and received by today. NASA is expected to announce the crew for the next Artemis mission this morning.

0: They're also expected to discuss more about what the mission will entail. Earlier plans were for Artemis 3 to be a lunar landing, but after the successful lunar flyby of Artemis 2, NASA Chief Jared Isaacman revealed the next mission would likely be an Earth orbit rehearsal of rendezvous and docking procedures between the Orion crew spacecraft and commercially built moon landers. Artemis 3 is slated for late 2027.
1: Fox's Evan Brown, the NASA News Conference is at 11:30 Eastern. A Missouri man pleads guilty for his role in a kidnapping plot linked to a Bitcoin theft hundreds of miles away.
2: U.S. Attorney for the District of Connecticut, David X. Sullivan, says Saif Faik, who is 22 and from St. Louis, Missouri, pleaded guilty to what's known as a Hobbs Act robbery in connection with a 2024 failed robbery turned kidnapping connected to a cryptocurrency theft of $245 million. Sullivan says in an attempt to steal some of the Bitcoin, Faik and others, including his brother, planned and coordinated the attempted kidnapping. Prosecutors say the scheme involved multiple people across several states using cell phones and encrypted messaging apps. Faik's brother and six others have also pleaded guilty. Faik faces up to 20 years in prison when he is sentenced in August. Tanya J. Powers, Fox News.
1: Rob Reiner's son, Nick, accused of murdering his parents, wants unpaid money from a trust they set up for him released to pay for his legal defense. His civil attorneys tell an L.A. court trustees are withholding the funds without legal justification. I'm Chris Foster, Fox News.
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4: Sunny today, hot, 95 for the high, heat index 104, winds 15 to 20, gusting to 30 miles per hour. 50% chance of a shower tonight, cloudy, the low 73, winds gusting to 30 miles per hour. Becoming sunny later tomorrow, 93 on Wednesday, winds 15, gusting to 25 miles per hour tomorrow. 50% chance of rain Wednesday night, 40% chance of rain on Thursday. 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Currently, partly cloudy, 75 degrees at 6 minutes after 8.
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1: Here's the KLEM birthday show for today, June 9th. Dave Hill is 68. Joyce Ludwigs. Hannah Albrecht, Scott Forcier,

0: Happy anniversary on June 9th to Justin and Lindsay Phelps. They've been married 3 years. Famous people born on June 9th. Les Paul, who created the electric guitar, born in 1915, died in 2009. Kate Mason, born in 1928, died in 2021. R&B and soul legend Jackie Wilson, born in 1934, died in 1984. Donald Duck is 92. Dick Vitale, college basketball announcer, is 87. Actor Michael J. Fox is 65. Johnny Depp is 63. Former New England Patriots linebacker Teddy Bruschi is 53. Michaela Conlon, who was Angela on Bones, is 48. Natalie Portman, who was Jane Foster in the Thor movies, is 45.
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4: 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I've changed careers from broadcasting.

0: investing to insurance, then using the money I made with insurance to gain a doctorate degree in psychology. 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The famous motivational speaker Earl Nightingale was a Marine, then a radio broadcaster, all before hitting his stride in public speaking. We often have to adjust our path, and there is no harm in doing so. 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His organization battles for the most vulnerable in society, women, children, those oppressed. I support the Tim Tebow Foundation. 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Tim could have been a backup quarterback, made more money, but he tried pro baseball. Then he tried to come back as a tight end. 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If you're having difficulty in life, consider a change. Like Mr. Nightingale and Tim Tebow, seek to be of service to humanity. Yes, change can be difficult, but a change of direction and upgrade in your purpose may make your life much more meaningful and happy. It may be your time in life to Tebow.
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0: 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We have a 2020 sports brief headline update with Daniel Versteeg.
1: Well, let's recap yesterday's softball and baseball action around the area, taking a look at the KLEM Sports Scores and Results page. And we'll start in softball in the War Eagle Conference, where the Akron Westfield softball team got a dominant shutout win over MMCRU in five innings last night, an 8-0 win for the Westerners behind a phenomenal power display from Kenzie Allen, who went a perfect 3-for-3. And of her three hits, two of them went over the fence for home runs. She had four RBIs as part of the win for the Westerners. Kimberly Fairbanks and Katie Brown each added RBIs on 1-for-3 nights. And Avery Gaswin, boy, she was locked down to the circle. Five innings of three-hit, no-run softball, striking out four Royals. Those three hits MMCRU recorded off of the bat of Gracie Schrader, Tia Tenniger, and Chloe Alish, respectively. Good win for the Westerners, 8-0 and 5 over MMCRU. After a rough CYO tournament weekend in which the Hawks lost two games to ranked opponents, 15th-ranked Remsen St. Mary's bounced back in a dominating way, defeating Sibley Ocheyedan 17-6 in four innings last night. Sophia Harpinall went 2-for-2 with a double. She drove in three runs. Kimberly Cronin had a nice day at the plate, 1-for-1 with two RBIs, and really every Hawk had a great day at the plate as 10 different Remsen St. Mary's batters had an RBI. Yeah, that's more than nine. So see even the bench getting involved for the Hawks as they pick up another win and stay undefeated in the War Eagle Conference. The Hinton softball team had to go to extra innings but put up a four spot in the eighth inning to down South O'Brien, a final score of 10-6 in eight innings. Carlin Kovarna was 1-for-5 with a double. She drove in three runs. Chanley Bouvie hit a home run going 1-for-3 with two RBIs, and Sydney Duska was 2-for-3 with a double and two RBIs. Kayla Cypersma, of course, had to pitch all eight innings for the Blackhawks. She did allow nine hits and six runs, but did strike out nine batters as well, as Hinton gets a nice extra inning win, 10-6 in eight. Also in the War Eagle Conference last night, Galen Catholic took their first War Eagle Conference loss as they fell to Trinity Christian on the road, a final score of 6-4 in favor of the Tigers. Harris Lake Park also downed Hartley Melvin Sanborn, a final score of 6-2. To the Western Valley Conference in softball, where Kingsley Pearson picked up a nice conference victory in five innings, downing MVAOCOU 9-1. Woodbury Central defeated Western Christian 5-3. Ridgeview scores the upset over second-ranked West Monona, that final score 5-3 as well. Westwood dominated Siouxland Christian 15-0 in four innings, and OABCIG defeated Lawton Bronson 8-7 in eight innings. 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

0: 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There's a Lamar's Municipal Band Concert Wednesday, June 10th, 7:30 p.m. at Foster Park on Central Avenue. It's co-sponsored by the City of Lamar's. There's no admission charge. Be sure to bring your lawn chairs and blankets to the Lamar's Municipal Band Concert, first one for the season, on Wednesday, June 10th, 7:30 p.m. at Foster Park.
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0: Eye for the high, heat index 104, winds 15 to 20, gusting to 30 miles per hour. 50% chance of a shower tonight, cloudy, the low 73, winds gusting to 30 miles per hour. Becoming sunny later tomorrow, 93 on Wednesday, winds 15, gusting to 25 miles per hour tomorrow. 50% chance of rain Wednesday night, 40% chance of rain on Thursday. 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

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Here's school news for Galen Catholic Schools. Summer office hours are Tuesday through Thursday for Galen Catholic, 9 a.m. to 1 p.m. Galen Catholic Youth Football Camp is June 29th through July 1st, 9 a.m. till noon for 3rd through 8th graders at the Galen Catholic Football Field. Cost is $50. That gets you a camp t-shirt. Checks can be made payable to Galen Catholic Football. Money will go towards the high school football program. Camp instructions focus on teaching all players the fundamentals of the game. Equipment, participants would wear shorts, t-shirt, and football cleats. Register by June 11th. Wednesday, June 10th, 9:30 a.m. It's Galen.

0: Catholic 8th grade baseball with Wes Sue at the Lamar's Little League Field number 1. 9:30 a.m. 8th grade softball with Wes Sue at Lamar's Riverview Complex. 11 a.m. on June 10th, it's Galen Catholic 7th grade baseball with Wes Sue at Lamar's Little League Field 1. 11 a.m. on June 10th, Galen Catholic 7th grade softball with Wes Sue at the Lamar's Riverview Complex. Thursday, June 11th, 11 a.m., Galen Catholic JV Reserve softball with Ridgeview at the Lamar's Riverview Complex. Friday, June 12th, 9:30 a.m., it's 8th grade baseball with Akron Westfield. That's at Sargent Field. 9:30 a.m. on June 12th, it's Galen Catholic 8th grade softball with Akron Westfield at Bob Tucker Field. 11 a.m., Galen Catholic JV Reserve baseball with MLC Floyd Valley at the Lamar's Riverview Complex. That's school news for Galen Catholic Schools.
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8: Now, the KLEM weather forecast.
0: Sunny today, hot, 95 for the high, heat index 104, winds 15 to 20, gusting to 30 miles per hour. 50% chance of a shower tonight, cloudy, the low 73, winds gusting to 30 miles per hour. Becoming sunny later tomorrow, 93 on Wednesday, winds 15, gusting to 25 miles per hour tomorrow. 50% chance of rain Wednesday night, 40% chance of rain on Thursday. 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
1: Decision day for Democrats in Maine. I'm Chris Foster, Fox News. There are primaries in four states today. And Graham Plantner, oyster farmer, Marine veteran, and first-time candidate, is trying to win the Democrat Senate nomination in Maine to take on Republican Susan Collins in November. These primary voters in Portland are looking past allegations and controversy surrounding Plantner.
2: I don't know what's real and really what isn't real. 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I do want to give him the benefit of the doubt.
3: He seems to have been very honest about his mistakes. He's owned

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1: To the baseball scoreboard around the Warrego Conference for the Galen Catholic baseball team. They bounced back after a rough CYO tournament weekend as well, defeating Trinity Christian 11-0 in 7 innings. That one did not get to the run rule. Mason Small powered through that one. He went 4-for-4, 3 doubles, and 3 RBIs for Small. He also pitched in the game, going 5 innings, allowing just 3 hits, no runs, and striking out 7 batters. Wyatt Kuntz was 2-for-5 with a double and 2 RBIs. He went an inning and a third on the hill, allowing a hit, no runs, and striking out 3. Braden Horkey drove in 2 runs, going 1-for-4, and Owen Seavers had a 3-hit night as he had an RBI as well for the Jays. The MMCRU baseball team, boy, they made quick work of Akron Westfield last night, 11-0 in 5 innings, behind 4 RBIs from the leadoff man, Gage Johnson, going 2-for-3 with a double. Braden Miller was 3-for-3 with an RBI, and Brandon Dreckman continues to hit the cover off the ball. He was 1-for-2 with an RBI. Ryan Dreckman was the pitcher of record for the Royals. He went 4 2/3, allowing a hit, no runs, and he struck out 4 batters in the win. Again, just the 1 hit for the Westerners at the plate. Not really much doing for them last night. The Hinton baseball team picked up a dominant win over South O'Brien, defeating the Wolverines 14-3 in 6 innings as Max Costello went 2-for-3 with 2 doubles and 4 RBIs. Carver DeGroat was 1-for-3. He had a double and 2 RBIs. Colin Dunkel, 2-for-3 with 2 RBIs, and Logan Kempema was 3-for-5 with an RBI. Dawson Spies did a little bit of everything for the Blackhawks. He pitched 5 innings, allowing 4 hits, 3 runs, and striking out 4, and then he went 4-for-5 with an RBI at the plate as well. Remsen St. Mary's baseball rolled past Sibley Ocheden last night, 15-0 in 4 innings over the Generals, as Dalton Klein goes a perfect 3-for-3 with 2 RBIs. He also pitched 3 innings of no-hit baseball, striking out 6. Aiden Holman pitched the last inning and also did not allow a hit while striking out a batter, so a combined no-hitter there for the Hawks in 4. Blade Nelson went 1-for-2 with 2 RBIs. Bo Johnson 1-for-1 with 2 RBIs. And Dayton Knipe was a perfect 2-for-2 with an RBI in the win as well. The Harris Lake Park baseball team rolled past Hartley Melvin Sanborn 16-0 in 4 innings last night, and West Sioux hung on to beat George Little Rock 3-1. To the Western Valley Conference of Baseball, where Kingsley Pearson stayed undefeated in the WVC this year, a 10-0 win over MVAOCOU in 5 innings. And how about Easton Nissen? Not only was he effective with the bat in his hand, but he was powerful as well. 4-for-4 with a home run. He had 4 RBIs as Easton Nissen boldly leads the Panther offense to the win. Wyatt Clayton, Jack Seglem, Tyler Cook, and John Leakley each had RBIs for the Panthers as well. And Landon Howe pitched 5 innings of 3-hit, no-run baseball, and he struck out 9 in the win. The other Western Valley baseball scores from yesterday. Western Christian down the losing streak of Woodbury Central as the Wildcats continue to falter 11-6 in favor of the Wolfpack. Ridgeview dominated West Monona 15-5 in 6 innings, and OABCIG shut out Lawton Brunson 13-0 in 6 innings. Another score we should bring to you that might be of note, a Class 2A girls state soccer quarterfinal contest saw Bishop Heelan get shut out in Ames yesterday as Dallas Center Grimes and the Crusaders season by a score of 3-0. You can check out all of the state soccer scores from yesterday in Ames, along with all of the baseball and softball scores that we just mentioned to you. They're on our website right now at KLEM1410.com.
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1: Sometimes I try to be brave when I take a shower. 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
7: Sunny today, hot, 95 for the high, heat index 104, winds 15 to 20, gusting to 30 miles per hour. 50% chance of a shower tonight, cloudy, the low 73, winds gusting to 30 miles per hour. Becoming sunny later tomorrow, 93 on Wednesday, winds 15, gusting to 25 miles per hour tomorrow. 50% chance of rain Wednesday night, 40% chance of rain on Thursday. 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
1: Fox News, I'm CJ Papatia. Service members recovering after their helicopter goes down near the Strait of Hormuz, and they were rescued.
2: CENTCOM spokesman Captain Tim Hawkins confirmed to Fox News that the U.S. crew members were rescued by an unmanned surface vehicle, a sea drone. This was an operational first for the U.S. military, Hawkins told Fox News. Now, it's not clear if the gunship went down due to enemy fire or a mechanical issue.
1: Fox's Trey Yinks in Tel Aviv, a 6.1 magnitude earthquake striking Cuba, and it jolts people in the States.
3: Felt all over Florida, including people in Tampa who were 400 miles away. The strongest quake to strike within the waters of the Gulf since 1959.
1: Madison Allworth of Fox Business Network, primary day in South Carolina, Nevada, North Dakota, and Maine. 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

1410 AM 96.9 FM KLEM. Our citizen of the day today is Keegan Gangler of Merrill. Keegan is the new Galen Junior High baseball coach. He gets a pizza from P's Pizza House in Lamar's. Longstem Rose from Lamar's Hy-Vee Floral Department and Car Wash from 12th Street Touchless or Highway 75 Touchless Auto Wash and Pet Wash. Keegan Gangler of Merrill, our KLEM Citizen of the Day.

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1: 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Julie's with us from Century 21 ProLink. Office is located across from Fairway here in Lamar's. And Julie, the real estate market's as hot as the temperatures.
2: Oh, my gosh. It is going to be a hot one. You know, today is also the annual Floyd Valley Hospital, I guess Floyd Valley Healthcare now, golf tournament.
1: Sure.
2: So I hope in that, you know, they close all three nines in order to get all of the people on that want to play. So I hope people hydrate today. Hydrate properly and have fun. It's a great fundraiser for the hospital. So, hopefully it's not too bad. But yes, the market is really hot right now. I had a new listing that went active later last week. We touched on it briefly. I think I said one of those, keep an eye on my Facebook for this kind of deals, but it's at 629 North Lynn Drive here in Lamar's. We have that priced at 379. It is a beautiful home, kept up and maintained it just perfectly. I mean, you could just literally move in and put your furniture where you wanted it. In fact, she has told me that the furniture is all negotiable. So if there's something that somebody wants,

0: interested, just let me know and we will convey that to the seller. But it's a four bedroom, potential for a fifth. The fifth bedroom just has some smaller block windows, but you could convert that to egress if you needed a legal fifth bedroom. Two car garage, partially fenced in backyard. They put a nice big addition on in 2008. So it extended the primary bedroom and made an ensuite with its own private bath. They've got main floor laundry, walk-in closets. There's actually the additional laundry in the basement from, you know, the original footprint of the home. So just so much to love about this home, so much space, you know, great location. So if you've got any questions about that, we had an open house last weekend, had a fairly good turnout for that. So give me a call and let me know if you'd like to schedule a showing.
1: Okay, sounds good. Yeah, and if you're interested, and we've talked about this before, that a lot of times offers are accepted pretty quickly on some of these houses. So if it sounds like something you're looking for, make a sincere offer and chances are it'll be yours. So.
0: Absolutely. So, you know, I do have another new listing coming up yet this week. So, again, keep an eye on my Facebook page, social medias. I don't know that we'll have pictures and have it active and ready to get in the Sentinel or on the website for Clem, but you can access my website that way. So just, yeah, a lot going on right now.
1: You bet. So yeah, check with Julie. If you're ready to jump into the market, you're looking for a home, you're ready to sell, Julie can walk you through everything and does great service, has lots of experience doing this. So check with Julie for anything in real estate market needs. So we appreciate that. Are you going to play in the tournament?
0: I am not. You're no, not. Okay. I kind of sort of know how to swing a club, but I leave the playing to my daughter, Danielle.
1: Sure. Yeah, I'm with you on that. Yeah, so sounds good. Thanks, Julie.
0: All right,
1: have
0: thank
1: a great
0: you.
1: Rest of the week. Yep. Bye-bye.
0: You too. Bye-bye.
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2: A week after the primary election, the Los Angeles mayor general election race is set. It'll be two Democrats with the top Republican shutout.
3: Yesterday's ballot dumps pushed progressive councilwoman Nithya Raman ahead of Spencer Pratt by about 22,000 votes. So far, Pratt has not publicly responded. The AP projects there's just not enough votes left for Pratt. Raman will beat him and advance to a runoff with Mayor Karen Bass.
2: Fox's Matt Finn in City of Industry, California. There's an emergency response after a flesh-eating screw worm spreads beyond the Texas border.
4: There are now five confirmed cases of New World screw worm, three calves and a goat in Texas, and a dog in New Mexico. The screw worm fly larva that eats living flesh, not seen in the U.S. in 60 years. It's now threatening the nation's cattle supply.
5: The only way to defeat this is through what's called sterile flies, which mate with the female flies.
4: Ag Secretary Brooke Rollins, the goal is to have enough sterile flies to stop the screw worm from returning next year after the winter kills off most of them. In each current case, officials have also set up a 12-mile quarantine zone to try and slow the parasite's advance. Jeff Manasso, Fox News.
2: 32,000 people are reported to be displaced by yesterday's earthquake in the Philippines. At least 37 are dead, and the search and rescue mission continues through ruined buildings. The International Criminal Court in the Netherlands suspends its chief prosecutor.
6: The 56-year-old facing allegations of sexual misconduct involving a female aide. Karim Khan denies the claims in the scandal that has dragged on for more than 2 years. The UN investigation discovered evidence that Khan had non-consensual sexual contact with the aide in his office, at his private residence, and on a mission. That's from a copy of the report seen by the Associated Press.
2: It's Fox's CJ Papa. A special session of the Assembly of States Parties, that's the body that oversees the ICC, will determine whether Khan can keep his job. On Wall Street, Mix, the Dow up 82, the NASDAQ down 199. I'm Chris Foster, Fox News.
7: Good morning. It's now time for your KLEM news update for this Tuesday, June 9th. I'm Daniel Verstag. Currently, over our 10 o'clock hour, temperature sits at 81 degrees, southeasterly wind at 12 miles an hour, and our heat index is up to 83 degrees. We are looking to warm up even more today, with our high temperature set to reach 94 under mostly sunny conditions. As we get into the afternoon, that's when it's really going to get warmer from 1 o'clock until 9 o'clock this evening. We are under a heat advisory with heat indexes that could reach as high as 103. For tonight, 50% chance of rain showers. Our low temperature gets down to 73. Then for tomorrow, we'll be partly sunny to start the day, high temperature of 92. And for tomorrow night, 50% chance of rain showers. Our low down to 61. We do have some cooler weather on the way, including some 70s heading into the weekend and the beginning of next week. We'll tell you all about that coming up in our full forecast. 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
12: I'm Sean Power reporting. Kids from across the area will be able to experience tractor rides, bounce houses, and more this upcoming Thursday, as AgroVision Equipment of Lamar's is hosting their annual Kids Day of Play. Store manager Curtis Christoffel explained to KLEM what activities are planned for kids and families alike.
13: We'll have tractor rides, and I think we even have a combine that we're going to give rides on. We'll have some farm animals on hand. We'll have a couple bouncy houses, corn box, which is always a big success with the youngsters. Basically, it's a sandbox filled with corn. We'll have ice cream, which is free, and then some bottled water and stuff that is free. And then if somebody comes and gets a little hungry while they're here, we have Victoria's Lunch Wagon, which is a food truck that'll be on hand, and that'll be available for purchase.
12: AgriVision has hosted a day of play event for over a decade, with around 200 area children in attendance yearly. Christoffel says there's several popular activities that keep attendees coming back every year.
13: The tractor ride is usually very successful. We also have a little train that we hook up behind a lawnmower. The kids really enjoy doing the train rides behind that. We also have a racetrack set up which have a couple of the electric gators that they grab.

0: ride around with. They'll go around the racetrack. That's always a very big success. Of course, the bouncy houses, they're always a great success as well. One of them's got a big slide on it, so the kids really enjoy that as well.
1: Christoffel says the event helps showcase the store's offerings outside of agricultural equipment.
0: Everybody kind of sees us as an ag store only, and we're not just ag. You know, we sell toys, we sell kids' bikes, we sell lawnmowers, we sell grills, we sell a little bit of everything that can contribute to anybody in the community. It's not just an ag store, so that's really why the Kids' Day of Play is important. We do a lot of tours with the local schools as well to bring the kids in, show them what's available here at AgriVision. Not only that, down the road, if employment happens to work out for them, we're also a great employer as well.
1: Outside of the Victoria's Lunch Wagon food truck, the event is free to attend. And Christoffel says the event draws visitors of all ages.
0: Just great family fun for everybody, you know. Doesn't matter if you're a young kid, or we get grandparents that bring their kids out quite often, and anybody of all ages can go on the tractor rides or the bounce houses or anything like that. It's just a great family atmosphere, and it's one of the events that we try and put on that doesn't cost anything to go to. That's really our big thing, is try and make a free event to come out and just check out John Deere.
1: The Kids' Day of Play will take place this Thursday, June 11th from 4:30 to 7 p.m. at AgriVision's Lamar store, located at 1850 Key Avenue Southwest. Northwest Bank in Lamar's has announced a Customer Appreciation Day to be held later this week. The bank's official website states the event will feature refreshments, giveaways, and great conversations with our team, with guests eligible to register for a giveaway prize valued at $250. The winner will additionally get to choose a charity in Plymouth County for Northwest Bank to make a donation to. The Customer Appreciation Day will take place all day from 8 a.m. to 5 p.m. on Friday, June 12th at the bank's location in Lamar's. Rob Sand, the Democratic Party's candidate for governor, has picked a Western Iowa farmer as his running mate. Radio Iowa's O.K. Henderson reports.
2: Nominees for governor and lieutenant governor in Iowa run together as a team, just like the president and vice president do. Sand has chosen Dave Mulbauer, a Crawford County supervisor who raises cattle and hogs on a farm near Manila, as his running mate. In a prepared statement, Mulbauer said their campaign is about public service, not politics. He says it's something he learned from his dad and grandpa, who were both state legislators. Sand will ask delegates to the Iowa Democratic Party state convention this Saturday to officially nominate Mulbauer as the party's pick for lieutenant governor. Radio Iowa, I'm O.K. Henderson.
1: Republican nominee for governor Zach Lane has not yet announced his choice for a running mate. And that's a look at your local news. I'm Sean Power.
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5: On the obituary report, Dwayne John DeRod, 76 of Lamar's, passed away surrounded by his family on Sunday, June 7th. Massive Christian burial will take place Wednesday, June 10th at 10:30 a.m. at St. Catherine's Catholic Church in Owens. Burial with military honors will follow at the church cemetery. Visitation with the family present will begin at 5:30 p.m. with a time of memory sharing at 7 p.m. on Tuesday, June 9th at Rexwinkle Funeral Home in Lamar's. Expressions of sympathy may be expressed to the family through the Rexwinkle website. That's services for Dwayne John DeRod, 76 of Lamar's. You can find obituary information on our website.

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1: This is Radio Iowa. A heat advisory is posted this afternoon for much of western, central, and southern Iowa. Forecasters say high humidity levels and high temperatures in the 90s will combine to push the heat index to 105 degrees. The Central Iowa Water Works is banning lawn watering for its 600,000 customers, not due to a lack of water, but because of heavy nitrate levels in the rivers that are drinking water sources. An 8-year-old boy on a bike was hit by a truck in a Des Moines apartment complex parking lot on Monday and later died. Unity Point nurses marched from the Iowa Capitol to Methodist Hospital in downtown Des Moines on Monday to call attention to their efforts to join a union. The nurses, who work at four different hospitals in the Des Moines metro area, voted back in December to join the Teamsters Union. They say Unity Point is filing baseless objections with the National Labor Relations Board. 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
1: A baby boy born on May 25th is now under state custody as part of Iowa's safe haven law, as Radio Iowa's O.K. Henderson reports.
4: The law was passed in 2002, a year after the body of a newborn baby was found abandoned in a snowbank in the small Iowa town of Chelsea. The law gives parents who believe they cannot care for an infant the option of leaving their baby with a first responder in a hospital or fire station, or calling 911 to relinquish custody. State officials say in the past 22 years, 81 infants have been turned over for initial placement in foster care until an adoption can be arranged. Radio Iowa, I'm O.K. Henderson.
1: Mason City will host the World Aerobatic Championship this summer, only the fifth time the event has been held in the U.S. David Sims is manager of the Mason City Municipal Airport and says the event is the premier international competition in precision aerobatic flight, and it'll be a big financial boost to the area.
5: Organizers anticipate the event generate significant economic activity for our area with hotel stays, restaurant visits, local transportation, and tourism. These individuals will be here for about 2 weeks as they practice for the event and then compete during the week of the August 24th.
1: Sim says many consider the championship the Olympics for some of the best aerobatic pilots from around the world. Two recent Iowa high school graduates leave this week on an all-expenses-paid trip to New York City after being named the state's Triple Threat Award winners last month. Wrigley Mancha from Davenport Central and Peyton Hackey from Southeast Polk in Pleasant Hill will be in the Big Apple for an 11-day crash course in musical theater. Mancha is over the moon.
6: I am so excited to just learn from the industry professionals and to be surrounded by so many young people who are just as passionate about this as I am. I cannot wait to be in the city, too. It's just going to be so exciting.
1: Students from more than 100 Iowa high schools auditioned for the Triple Threat Award, given for demonstrating excellence in acting, dancing, and vocal talents. I'm Matt Kelly on Radio Iowa.
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2: 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No containers, boxes, or bags allowed. Trees, brush, yard waste must be separated and piled in the proper area of the drop-off site. 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Non-resident use of the site is not allowed.
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6: It's time now to take a look at the weather forecast for Lamar's on this Tuesday. Currently, over the 10 o'clock hour, our temperature sits at 81 degrees with a southeasterly wind at 12 miles an hour. We are forecasted to reach a high temperature of 94 today. That will come with some high heat index values up to 103 degrees our heat index could reach. And that is why we are under a heat advisory starting at 1 o'clock this afternoon. And that will go until 9 o'clock this evening. For tonight, a 50% chance of some rain showers and thunderstorms. Low temperature down to 73. Then as we go into tomorrow, partly sunny skies most of the day. High temperature of 92. And for tomorrow night, another 50% chance of rain overnight with our low down to 61. As we look ahead to Thursday, there's a 40% chance of rain in the forecast, a high temperature of 80. Friday, we do warm things up a little bit more with sunny skies, high of 85. Then for Saturday, a 30% chance of rain showers, high temperature of 82. For Sunday, partly sunny, the high temperature reaching 75. And then for Monday, partly sunny, high temperature of 77 degrees. And that's a look at your upcoming weather forecast here on KLEM. To stay up to date with the weather, log on to KLEM1410.com.
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0: Fox News, I'm Therese Crowley. President Trump says we're on the verge of a good deal with Iran.
1: We're very close to having a very, very good, strong, powerful deal.
0: As House Speaker Mike Johnson visits him with expectations of the House finally passing ICE and Border Patrol funding. Texas' rapid response to protect the cattle herd after five cases of New World screwworm came across from Mexico. Governor Greg Abbott releasing sterile flesh-eating flies.
2: The USDA is now importing and dispersing those flies in South Texas and will recalibrate to deploy those sterile flies as needed and where needed.
0: With a 12-mile quarantine where the screwworms are found, primary day in North Dakota, Nevada, South Carolina, Maine Democrats decide whether Graham Plattner's issues with women and a Nazi tattoo still make a good Senate nominee. And Republican Spencer Platt counted out of the running for L.A. mayor. It'll be Karen Bass versus Nithya Raman. 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
8: 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It's currently 83 degrees in Lamar's. Heat index up to 85 with a southeasterly wind at 14 miles an hour. Looking to reach a high of 94 today. And that will come with some high heat indexes as well, with those values reaching 103 today. Tonight, a 50% chance of some rain showers, low down to 73. Tomorrow will be partly sunny, high of 92. Tomorrow night, 50% chance of rain, low down to 61. Thursday, 40% chance of rain, a high of 80. Then for Friday, sunny, high of 85. Saturday, 30% chance of rain, high of 82. Sunday's high, 75. And Monday, partly sunny, high of 77 degrees. And that's a look at your weather forecast here on KLEM. Of course, a reminder, a heat advisory takes effect this evening and afternoon from 1 o'clock until 9 o'clock. So be on the alert for that. Could be warm wherever you might be out and about today. So make sure you stay tuned to KLEM as well. We'll keep you up to date on all things related to the weather. 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
1: KLEM Radio would like to congratulate our Citizen of the Day for today, Tuesday, June 9th. And our Citizen of the Day is Keegan Gengler. He's the new Galen Catholic Junior High baseball coach. Keegan may pick up a pizza from Pease Pizza House in Lamar's, a long stem rose from the Lamar's Hy-Vee Floral Department, and a car wash from 12th Street Touchless or Highway 75 Touchless Auto Wash and Pet Wash. Congratulations once again to Keegan Gengler of Merrill, our KLEM Citizen of the Day.
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2: Multiple arrests in New York City after a loss for the Knicks in the first NBA Finals game at Madison Square Garden since 1999.
3: NYPD officials say 21 people out of a crowd of about 7,000 were arrested following the Bryant Park watch party for Game 3 of the NBA Finals. Many of the arrests were made in the blocks surrounding the park as fights broke out when police tried to clear part of 42nd Street. Charges included assaulting a police officer, criminal possession of a weapon, menacing, and resisting arrest. Police deployed pepper spray and riot gear to disperse the crowd. An NYPD spokesperson says people climbed on top of scaffolding, light poles, and police cars, and that five officers were hurt. Monday night's game was the first home appearance for the Knicks in the finals, with Game 4 set for Wednesday at Madison Square Garden. In New York City, Tanya J. Powers, Fox News.
2: The Knicks are leading San Antonio Spurs 2-1. A surge in demand for the U.S. housing market. Sales of existing homes rising 3.2% in May, fastest pace since December, better than economists were expecting. Even though home prices kept rising last month, the median sales price hitting $429,300, an all-time high for any May. Mortgage rates have also been trending higher this spring, but they're still lower than a year ago. The maker of Folgers and Cafe Bustelo coffees plans to walk back price increases.
4: Smucker raised prices last year and blamed adverse weather in top coffee-producing countries and tariffs, which made it more expensive to import coffee beans. CEO Mark Smucker says the company has already started the process of lowering prices because it's seeing a moderation in the cost of green coffee, raw unroasted beans. Smucker says, as the company has done historically, it is adjusting prices as its cost structure improves to deliver value to its customers.
2: Fox's Jenny Cosola. There's a sell-off on Wall Street. The Dow's down 289. I'm Lisa Brady, Fox News.
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6: KLEM weather brought to you by the Lamar's Agri Center for everything that grows. Well, right now it is 84 degrees, southeasterly wind at 16 miles an hour. Heat index at 86 degrees. Looking to reach a high temperature of 94 today with a heat index value that could top out at 103 degrees. And that's why we're under a heat advisory from 1 o'clock until 9 o'clock this afternoon and evening. Tonight, a 50% chance of rain showers, low down to 73. Tomorrow, partly sunny, high of 92. Tomorrow night, 50% chance of rain showers, a low down to 61. Then for Thursday, 40% chance of rain, high of 80. Friday, sunny, high of 85. Saturday, a 30% chance of rain showers, high of 82. Sunday, partly sunny, 75 for the high. And then Monday, partly sunny, high temperature of 77 degrees. That's a look at your weather forecast here on KLEM. We'll have some news updates for you throughout the hour with your 2020 headlines and more favorites on the way as well, all right here on KLEM.

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0: KLEM 2020 Headlines.
1: 2020 Headlines, I'm Daniel Verstag. Custody of a baby boy born on May 25th has been turned over to state officials under the state's safe haven law. The law was passed in 2002, a year after the body of a newborn baby was found abandoned in a snowbank in the small Iowa town of Chelsea. The law gives parents who believe they cannot care for an infant the option of leaving their baby with a first responder in a hospital or fire station or calling 911 to relinquish custody. State officials say this is the 81st infant that has been turned over under the law. And the annual Kids Count report ranks Iowa 10th in the nation, down one position from last year. The report from the Annie E. Casey Foundation looks at 16 indicators of child well-being that include economic, education, health, and community factors. Ann Disher, executive director of Common Good Iowa, says while Iowa still ranks high overall, she's concerned some categories are trending downwards, like education, where Iowa ranked below the national average. News stories and more found on our website, KLEM1410.com.
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3: KLEM Radio would like to congratulate our Citizen of the Day for today, Tuesday, June 9th. And our Citizen of the Day is Keegan Gengler. He's the new Galen Catholic Junior High baseball coach. 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Congratulations once again to Keegan Gengler of Merrill, our KLEM Citizen of the Day.
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collection of small shops just north of the ice cream parlor in downtown Lamar's. Our current temperature in the ice cream capital sits at 86 degrees, heat index up to 88 with a southerly wind at 12 miles an hour. Temperature is going to rise today to a high of 94, heat index up as high as 102, and a heat advisory from 1 until 9 is in effect today. Tonight, a 50% chance of rain. Our low gets down to 73. Tomorrow, partly sunny, that gradually becomes sunnier, high temperature of 92. Tomorrow night, 50% chance of rain and a low down to 61. Then for Thursday, 40% chance of rain, a high of 80. For Friday, sunny, high of 85. Saturday, a 30% chance of rain showers, high of 82. Sunday, 75. And Monday, partly sunny, high of 77 degrees. And that's your weather forecast here on KLEM. Check of your news, some 2020 headlines coming up soon with more favorites. All right, right now, it'll be Bruno Mars on KLEM.

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1: 2020 Headlines, I'm Daniel Verstag. Rob Sand, the Democratic Party's candidate for governor, has picked a Western Iowa farmer as his running mate. Nominees for governor and lieutenant governor in Iowa run together as a team, just like the president and vice president. Sand has chosen Dave Mulbauer, a Crawford County supervisor who raises cattle and hogs on a farm near Manila, as his running mate. Mulbauer says their campaign is about public service, not politics. And Governor Kim Reynolds has signed an executive order creating a new Iowa Office of Outdoor Recreation within the Iowa Tourism Office. Reynolds will appoint a 10-member task force to come up with recommendations by early October for how this state government startup should operate. There's no additional state funding for the new Office of Outdoor Recreation. Iowa Economic Development Authority Director Debbie Durham says it will support long-term planning and help communities find funding and regional partners for projects. News stories and more found on our website, KLEM1410.com.

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1: On the obituary report, Dwayne John DeRod, 76 of Lamar's, passed away surrounded by his family on Sunday, June 7th. Mass of Christian burial will take place Wednesday, June 10th at 10:30 a.m. at St. Catherine's Catholic Church in Owens. Burial with military honors will follow at the church cemetery. Visitation with the family present will begin at 5:30 p.m. with a time of memory sharing at 7 p.m. on Tuesday, June 9th at Rexwinkle Funeral Home in Lamar's. Expressions of sympathy may be expressed to the family through the Rexwinkle website. That's services for Dwayne John DeRod, 76 of Lamar's. You can find obituary information on our website at KLEM1410.com.
0: June is Dairy Month, and Western Iowa Dairy Alliance invites you to a special open house. 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For 250 years, the American story has been written by millions of people, leaders, dreamers, workers, and families. A history filled with moments that shaped our nation. As we celebrate the 250th anniversary of the Declaration of Independence, listen to another chapter in the story of America. This is America at 250, brought to you by the Plymouth County Historical Museum.
2: Spring is here, and it's the perfect time to visit the Plymouth County Historical Museum. 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
0: In 1804, explorers Meriwether Lewis and William Clark begin an epic journey westward. Their expedition maps the vast new territory gained in the Louisiana Purchase.
3: You will be completely in charge, Mr. Lewis. 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

0: high school track meet last year.
1: The defense has spent days arguing that Anthony acted in self-defense after Metcalf pushed him first. And now the question is whether they gave jurors enough evidence to believe it.
0: Fox's Brooke Taylor at the county courthouse in McKinney, Texas. Prosecutors tell the jury if they find Anthony provoked the confrontation, as some witnesses testified, then self-defense is off the table. 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
0: The First Lady hands out the first Presidential AI Challenge Awards to American students.
6: Students from elementary, middle, and high schools competed in a first-of-its-kind Presidential Artificial Intelligence Challenge using AI to design problem-solving tools.
7: Today is about new beginnings. Don't be reluctant to push that door open. Be bold with your dreams and brave with your actions.
6: First Lady Melania Trump met with six championship teams of the AI Challenge here, telling students that AI is creating new opportunities for young people to shape the future of America. The White House says more than 20,000 students took part in the inaugural AI Challenge. At the White House, Jared Halpern, Fox News.
0: That challenge encouraging students and educators to use artificial intelligence to address local challenges, while Congress and the White House grapple with other AI challenges, including how to balance oversight and innovation. A set of astronauts is chosen to fly the next Artemis mission as NASA continues on its path for a lunar return.
8: NASA has now named who will fly aboard Artemis 3, the next in a series of space missions leading to a return to the moon. NASA's Randy Breznik, Frank Rubio, and Andre Douglas, along with Europe's Luca Parmitano, will fly the mission to Earth orbit in an Orion crew vehicle to practice important things.
9: These astronauts will continue to test the Orion spacecraft. They will rendezvous and dock with the Blue Origin lander and then again with the SpaceX lander.
8: NASA's Chief Jared Isaacman speaking at the Johnson Space Center in Houston. Artemis 3 is expected to fly next year. Eben Brown, Fox News.
0: A tech-driven sell-off is rattling Wall Street right now. The Dow is down 408 points. The S&P is down more than 1%. The NASDAQ dropping more than 2%. Right now, down 744 points. And Lisa Brady, this is Fox News.
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11: 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Right now it's 87 degrees, southerly wind gusting to 22 miles an hour, and our heat index up to 89 degrees. Looking to reach a high temperature of 94 with a heat index that could top out at 102. And we're going to start a heat advisory at 1 o'clock this afternoon, go till 9 o'clock tonight. For tonight, 50% chance of rain showers, low down to 73. As for tomorrow, we'll start off partly sunny with a high of 92. Tomorrow night, 50% chance of rain and low down to 61. For Thursday, 40% chance of rain showers, high of 80. For Friday, sunny skies, high of 85. Saturday, 30% chance of rain, high of 82. Sunday, partly sunny, 75 for the high. And then for Monday, partly sunny and a high of 77 degrees. That's your weather forecast here on KLEM. Stay tuned. In just a couple of minutes, we're going to get you your midday market report from the Iowa Agribusiness Radio Network. And then at 12:30, we'll bring you your local KLEM news and sports updates. It's all happening this noon hour right here on KLEM.
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5: This is the Midday Market Report for Tuesday on the Iowa Agribusiness Radio Network. I'm Mark Magnuson. 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Brandon, what's happening with the trade in the grains?
6: Yeah, kind of mixed trade here this morning. Corn up maybe a penny or so, beans down 2 to 4, wheat's up about 3 to 5. So similar pattern to yesterday. Beans still seeming to be a little bit of the anchor here. Looking at that new crop contract there on November, we are between the 100-day and 200-day moving averages. So the 100 days on top, 200 days support on the bottom. So I'm a little bit concerned that we fell below that 100-day and beans have been kind of drifting their way lower. They may continue down and test that 200-day, which is at about 11.13.5. So still a ways to drop if the market wants to test that support level. Aside from that, there hasn't been a whole lot of in the way of fresh news here today. We do have a USDA report here on Thursday.
5: We will have a check of the numbers next.
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5: July corn up 1 3/4 at 420.5. July soybeans down 2 3/4 at 11.13. July soybean meal at 303.60, up 90 cents. July soybean oil at 74.84, up 28. Chicago wheat up 5 cents at 5.88 1/4. Minneapolis wheat is up 2 pennies at 6.21. Kansas City hard red wheat up 6 1/4 at 6.36. July oats up 3.5 at 3.15 3/4. On the Merck, June live cattle up 53 cents at 247.05. August feeder cattle up $1.68 at 3.52.38. July lean hogs at 97.03, down 35. July pork cutout unchanged at 116.03. Class 3 milk down a penny at 16.10. This has been a check of the Midday Markets on the Iowa Agribusiness Radio Network.
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0: Dollars. China makes nearly 75% of all EVs worldwide, with roughly $9 per gallon gas prices in Europe, leading in part to the world's second largest EV market. 27% of new cars sold in Europe are EVs. Here in the U.S., where gas is cheaper, the average price for an EV is around $58,000. And where EV sales have plunged 27% year over year to less than 6% of new vehicles sold. Weak demand for high-end EVs has Toyota pulling the plug on its all-electric luxury Lexus EV project. Nissan also recently announcing plans to abandon American EV production, shifting its focus instead on making more trucks. That's Fox Wheels. I'm Jeff Manosso, Fox News.
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6: 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I'm Riley Smith. The pork industry is optimistic, even though it is dealing with trade limitations from pseudorabies.

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1: Strong export sales, particularly in Latin America, are contributing about $67 in value per every hog slaughtered and accounting for more than 30% of all U.S. pork production. U.S. Meat Export Federation Vice President of Economic Analysis Aaron Borer said there was optimism among producers and industry leaders at the World Pork Expo in Des Moines last week.
2: We did talk a fair bit about the strength in exports, especially the strong first quarter on a record pace, talked about that $67 per head and 30.7% of production being exported, and discussed Latin America's importance in that. And then, of course, the rebound into Japan as well, and actually pretty broad-based growth. So talked some about U.S. programs and kind of emphasizing how pork is consumed and merchandised differently in the international markets compared to the U.S.
1: Pork Expo also gave an opportunity to highlight current export restrictions placed on some offal products following the finding of pseudorabies virus in pigs in Texas and Iowa, most notably by Mexico. Borer said those restrictions on items like skins, fat, and feet are impacting an estimated $6 to $7 million in trade each week.
2: What has happened is, thankfully, no impact for the muscle cut trade, but we have not been able to ship a long list of products to Mexico since the beginning of May, so over a month now. This is products like skins, fat, feet. That's impacting about $6 million to $7 million a week in U.S. offal and other variety meat exports. And importantly, Mexican customers are getting desperate. So we are the dominant supplier of these products into Mexico.
1: For the World of Agriculture on Iowa Ag Radio, I'm Riley Smith.
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4: Maintain a good following distance from the car in front of you, especially if the roads are slick. This is Trooper Vince Kurtz with the Patrol Post. The rule of thumb used to be 2 seconds, but 3 is now recommended. If road conditions are poor, increase your following distance to 6 seconds to give added reaction time if a crash occurs in front of you. Now you're up to date with the latest Patrol Post.
5: I'm a line worker for the local electric co-op. Working with electricity, my job can be dangerous. But I'm most concerned about motorists when I'm working to restore power next to the road. 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
1: Ready for a new Siri? Apple is promising some major improvements. 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Ditto for Apple Intelligence. But Apple is now promising a new and improved experience for both the assistant and the AI. Apple is debuting Siri AI that can work across your screens and within your apps. And Siri gets its own app, similar to ChatGPT, Google's Gemini, or X's Grok. And you'll be able to ask it to find things from your messages or emails and turn them into actions, like setting reminders or making invites. Or have it create a shortcut by giving it a natural language instruction that integrates things like your commute home and letting family know where you are and when you'll get somewhere. Beta releases are rolling out now. Siri AI will come to everyone with new OS releases this fall. With Fox on Tech, I'm Eben Brown, Fox News.
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2: In terms of its implications for the U.S. economy, for different industries, I only think we're beginning to understand the implications of all of this and how fast we're going to be able to create efficiencies and learning.
1: That's Greg Dowd, CEO of the National Milk Producers Federation, on the subject of AI. Many dairy products have a relatively short shelf life, and says Dowd, AI could streamline that.
2: Balancing the supply of a perishable product is one of the most complicated things of any ag commodity that I've ever seen, and I've been doing this for a long time in a lot of different commodities. Everybody kind of swaps milk back and forth every day across the country, depending on where it's being produced and where it needs to be used. These things all change seasonally, et cetera, demand, et cetera. If you could figure out a way to share that data and work together, the efficiencies that could be created are truly extraordinary. And that benefit goes to higher prices for producers and lower prices for consumers. That's the beauty of it.
1: Dowd also told me that AI has been demonstrated to improve efficiencies in animal genetics, feed rations, and reducing methane emissions. He'll return tomorrow. That's Farm to Fork. I'm Darrell Anderson.
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7: This is a

0: We'll have some farm animals on hand. We'll have a couple bouncy houses, corn box, which is always a big success with the youngsters. Basically, it's a sandbox filled with corn. We'll have ice cream, which is free, and then some bottled water and stuff that is free. And then if somebody comes and gets a little hungry while they're here, we have Victoria's Lunch Wagon, which is a food truck that'll be on hand, and that'll be available for purchase.
1: AgriVision has hosted a day of play event for over a decade, with around 200 area children in attendance yearly. Christoffel says there's several popular activities that keep attendees coming back every year.
0: The tractor ride is usually very successful. We also have a little train that we hook up behind a lawnmower. The kids really enjoy doing the train rides behind that. We also have a racetrack set up, which have a couple of the electric gators that they ride around with. They'll go around the racetrack. That's always a very big success. Of course, the bouncy houses, they're always a great success as well. One of them's got a big slide on it, so the kids really enjoy that as well.
1: Christoffel says the event helps showcase the store's offerings outside of agricultural equipment.
0: Everybody kind of sees us as an ag store only, and we're not just ag. You know, we sell toys, we sell kids' bikes, we sell lawnmowers, we sell grills, we sell a little bit of everything that can contribute to anybody in the community. It's not just an ag store, so that's really why the Kids' Day of Play is important. We do a lot of tours with the local schools as well to bring the kids in, show them what's available here at AgriVision. Not only that, down the road, if employment happens to work out for them, we're also a great employer as well.
1: Outside of the Victoria's Lunch Wagon

0: We're also a great employer as well.
1: Outside of the Victoria's Lunch Wagon food truck, the event is free to attend. And Christoffel says the event draws visitors of all ages.
0: Just great family fun for everybody, you know. Doesn't matter if you're a young kid, or we get grandparents that bring their kids out quite often, and anybody of all ages can go on the tractor rides or the bounce houses or anything like that. It's just a great family atmosphere, and it's one of the events that we try and put on that doesn't cost anything to go to. That's really our big thing, is try and make a free event to come out and just check out John Deere.
1: The Kids' Day of Play will take place this Thursday, June 11th from 4:30 to 7 p.m. at AgriVision's Lamar store, located at 1850 Key Avenue Southwest. Northwest Bank in Lamar's has announced a Customer Appreciation Day to be held later this week. The bank's official website states the event will feature refreshments, giveaways, and great conversations with our team, with guests eligible to register for a giveaway prize valued at $250. The winner will additionally get to choose a charity in Plymouth County for Northwest Bank to make a donation to. The Customer Appreciation Day will take place all day from 8 a.m. to 5 p.m. on Friday, June 12th at the bank's location in Lamar's. Rob Sand, the Democratic Party's candidate for governor, has picked a Western Iowa farmer as his running mate. Radio Iowa's O.K. Henderson reports.
2: Nominees for governor and lieutenant governor in Iowa run together as a team, just like the president and vice president do. Sand has chosen Dave Mulbauer, a Crawford County supervisor who raises cattle and hogs on a farm near Manila, as his running mate. In a prepared statement, Mulbauer said their campaign is about public service, not politics. He says it's something he learned from his dad and grandpa, who were both state legislators. Sand will ask delegates to the Iowa Democratic Party state convention this Saturday to officially nominate Mulbauer as the party's pick for lieutenant governor. Radio Iowa, I'm O.K. Henderson.
1: Republican nominee for governor Zach Lane has not yet announced his choice for a running mate. And that's a look at your local news. I'm Sean Power.
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4: Fox News, I'm Therese Crowley. President Trump posting, I've just been informed that Iran shot down one of our Apache helicopters patrolling the Strait of Hormuz, and that the U.S. must respond. After earlier saying we're on the verge of a good, strong deal with Iran, AI credited with helping rescue the two Apache crewmen after 2 hours in the water, safe and unharmed.
5: The U.S. Navy unmanned surface drone found and rescued the crew of an Apache helicopter that went down in waters near the Strait of Hormuz. The U.S. Fifth Fleet's Task Force 59 is the Navy's first operational AI and drone task force.
4: Fox's Jennifer Griffin. Primary day in Nevada, North Dakota, South Carolina, Maine. 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
9: On the obituary report, Dwayne John DeRod, 76 of Lamar's, passed away surrounded by his family on Sunday, June 7th. Massive Christian burial will take place Wednesday, June 10th at 10:30 a.m. at St. Catherine's Catholic Church in Owens.

0: Burial with military honors will follow at the church cemetery. Visitation with the family present will begin at 5:30 p.m. with a time of memory sharing at 7 p.m. on Tuesday, June 9th at Rex Winkle Funeral Home in Lamars. Expressions of sympathy may be expressed to the family through the Rex Winkle website. That's services for Dwayne John Derod, 76 of Lamars. You can find obituary information on our website at klem1410.com.
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2: It's time now to take a look at the weather forecast for Lamar's on this Tuesday. Right now, over the noon hour, our temperature sits at 87 degrees, southerly wind gusting to 22 miles an hour, and our heat index is up to 89 degrees. We are looking to get to a high temperature today of 94 and could see a heat index value top out at 102 degrees. A heat advisory takes effect at 1 o'clock this afternoon, goes till 9 o'clock tonight. For overnight tonight, there's a 50% chance of rain showers, maybe some thunderstorms. Our low temperature down to 73. Tomorrow, partly sunny throughout the day, high temperature of 92. And for tomorrow night, a 50% chance of rain showers, the low down to 61. Then looking ahead to Thursday, we do have another 40% chance of rain throughout the daytime that day, a high of 80. For Friday, sunny skies, high temperature of 85. Then Saturday, 30% chance of rain showers, a high of 82. Sunday is when we maybe start cooling things off a little bit more, partly sunny skies, high of 75. And then for Monday, partly sunny, our high temperature reaches 77 degrees. And that's a look at your upcoming weather forecast here on KLEM. To stay up to date with the weather, log on to KLEM1410.com.
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2: 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The Bulldogs and Lynx and MRAC softball coming up tonight here on KLEM. Well, let's recap yesterday's softball and baseball action around the area, taking a look at the KLEM Sports Scores and Results page.

And we'll start in softball in the War Eagle Conference, where the Akron Westfield softball team got a dominant shutout win over MMCRU in five innings last night, an 8-0 win for the Westerners behind a phenomenal power display from Kenzie Allen, who went a perfect 3-for-3, and of her three hits, two of them went over the fence for home runs. She had four RBIs as part of the win for the Westerners. Kaberly Fairbanks and Katie Brown each added RBIs on 1-for-3 nights, and Avery Gaswin, boy, she was locked down to the circle, five innings of three-hit, no-run softball, striking out four Royals. Those three hits MMCRU recorded off of the bat of Gracie Schrader, Tia Tenniger, and Chloe Alish, respectively. Good win for the Westerners, 8-0 and 5 over MMCRU. After a rough CYO tournament weekend in which the Hawks lost two games to ranked opponents, 15th-ranked Remsen St. Mary's bounced back in a dominating way, defeating Sibley Ocheyedan 17-6 in four innings last night. Sophia Harpinall went 2-for-2 with a double. She drove in three runs. Kimberly Cronin had a nice day at the plate, 1-for-1 with two RBIs, and really every Hawk had a great day at the plate as 10 different Remsen St. Mary's batters had an RBI. Yeah, that's more than nine. So see, even the bench getting involved for the Hawks as they pick up another win and stay undefeated in the War Eagle Conference. The Hinton softball team had to go to extra innings but put up a four spot in the eighth inning to down South O'Brien, a final score of 10-6 in eight innings. Carlin Kovarna was 1-for-5 with a double. She drove in three runs. Chanley Boovie hit a home run going 1-for-3 with two RBIs, and Sydney Duska was 2-for-3 with a double and two RBIs. Kayla Cypersma, of course, had to pitch all eight innings for the Blackhawks. She did allow nine hits and six runs, but did strike out nine batters as well, as Hinton gets a nice extra inning win, 10-6 in eight. Also in the War Eagle Conference last night, Galen Catholic took their first War Eagle Conference loss as they fell to Trinity Christian on the road, a final score of 6-4 in favor of the Tigers. Harris Lake Park also downed Hartley Melvin Sanborn, a final score of 6-2. To the Western Valley Conference in softball, where Kingsley Pearson picked up a nice conference victory in five innings, downing MVAOCOU 9-1. Woodbury Central defeated Western Christian 5-3. Ridgeview scores the upset over second-ranked West Monona, that final score 5-3 as well. Westwood dominated Siouxland Christian 15-0 in four innings, and OABCIG defeated Lawton Bronson 8-7 in eight innings. To the baseball scoreboard around the War Eagle Conference, where the Galen Catholic baseball team, they bounced back after a rough CYO tournament weekend as well, defeating Trinity Christian 11-0 in seven innings. That one did not get to the run rule. Mason Small powered through that one. He went 4-for-4, three doubles and three RBIs for Small. He also pitched in the game, going five innings, allowing just three hits, no runs, and striking out seven batters. Wyatt Kuntz was 2-for-5 with a double and two RBIs. He went an inning and a third on the hill, allowing a hit, no runs, and striking out three. Braden Horkey drove in two runs, going 1-for-4, and Owen Seavers had a three-hit night as he had an RBI as well for the Jays. The MMCRU baseball team, boy, they made quick work of Akron Westfield last night, 11-0 in five innings, behind four RBIs from the leadoff man, Gage Johnson, going 2-for-3 with a double. Braden Miller was 3-for-3 with an RBI, and Brandon Dreckman continues to hit the cover off the ball. He was 1-for-2 with an RBI. Ryan Dreckman was the pitcher of record for the Royals. He went 4 2/3, allowing a hit, no runs, and he struck out four batters in the win. Again, just the one hit for the Westerners at the plate. Not really much doing for them last night. The Hinton baseball team picked up a dominant win over South O'Brien, defeating the Wolverines 14-3 in six innings, as Max Costello went 2-for-3 with two doubles and four RBIs. Carver DeGroat was 1-for-3. He had a double and two RBIs. Colin Dunkel, 2-for-3 with two RBIs, and Logan Kempema was 3-for-5 with an RBI. Dawson Spies did a little bit of everything for the Blackhawks. He pitched five innings, allowing four hits, three runs, and striking out four, and then he went 4-for-5 with an RBI at the plate as well. Remsen St. Mary's baseball rolled past Sibley Ocheyedan last night, 15-0 in four innings over the Generals, as Dalton Klein goes a perfect 3-for-3 with two RBIs. He also pitched three innings of no-hit baseball, striking out six. Aiden Homan pitched the last inning and also did not allow a hit while striking out a batter, so a combined no-hitter there for the Hawks in four. Blade Nelson went 1-for-2 with two RBIs. Bo Johnson 1-for-1 with two RBIs.

And Dayton Knipe was a perfect 2-for-2 with an RBI in the win as well. The Harris Lake Park baseball team rolled past Hartley Melvin Sanborn 16-0 in 4 innings last night, and West Sioux hung on to beat George Little Rock 3-1. To the Western Valley Conference of Baseball, where Kingsley Pearson stayed undefeated in the WVC this year, a 10-0 win over MVAOCOU in 5 innings. And how about Easton Nissen? Not only was he effective with the bat in his hand, but he was powerful as well. 4-for-4 with a home run. He had 4 RBIs as Easton Nissen boldly leads the Panther offense to the win. Wyatt Clayson, Jack Seglum, Tyler Cook, and John Leakley each had RBIs for the Panthers as well. And Landon Howe pitched 5 innings of 3-hit-no-run baseball, and he struck out 9 in the win. The other Western Valley baseball scores from yesterday: Western Christian down the losing streak of Woodbury Central as the Wildcats continue to falter 11-6 in favor of the Wolfpack. Ridgeview dominated West Monona 15-5 in 6 innings, and OABCIG shut out Lawton Brunson 13-0 in 6 innings. Another score we should bring to you that might be of note: a Class 2A girls state soccer quarterfinal contest saw Bishop Heelan get shut out in Ames yesterday as Dallas Center Grimes end the Crusader season by a score of 3-0. You can check out all of the state soccer scores from yesterday in Ames, along with all of the baseball and softball scores that we just mentioned to you. They're on our website right now at KLEM1410.com. Also there, we have some Little League scores to tell you about from Monday in the Lamar's Little League Association. We're going to junior boys action, where a couple of games were played and the D-backs took both of them. D-backs defeat the Mariners 11-5 and 13-5 in the 2 games. In major girls competition, the Liberty beat the Falcons 17-10. The Mystics double up the Sky 20-10, while the Fever dominate the Lynx 15-5. Aces shut out the Wings 12-0. And the Dream barely squeaked by the Hawks 10-9. In minor league girls competition, the Lightning beat the Comets 5-2. The Avalanche shut out the Storm 11-0. Suns shut out the Hurricanes 2-0. And the Thunder and Sparks play to a 2-2 tie. You can check out all of those Little League scores from the summer this year. You can check those out on our website at KLEM1410.com. Well, coming out yesterday from the Iowa High School Baseball Coaches Association, a new set of baseball rankings for the remainder of this week. Let's go to Class 1A, where there are 2 area teams that are getting some recognition for the Baseball Coaches Association. Starting with the top 5, Martinsdale St. Mary's leads the way at number 1. Coon Rapids Bayard follows at 2. St. Ansgar 3, South Winneshiek 4, and Newman Catholic checks in at number 5. We have to go just outside of the top 10 into those others receiving votes in the top 15, and that's where you find both Galing Catholic and Remsen St. Mary's. Those two both getting some recognition from the Baseball Coaches Association this week, and they are ranked just outside of the top 10, but still in the top 15 in Class 1A. Over to Class 2A, where Pleasantville leads the way as the number 1 team in the state. Roland Story 2, Iowa City Regina 3, West Lyon 4, Beckman Catholic is number 5. Worth noting, Unity Christian is ranked number 8. The Knights and the Jays will play each other in a doubleheader today. We'll tell you about that in our sports schedule coming up. In Class 3A, Wallert Catholic is number 1 with MOC Floyd Valley at 2, Marion at 3, Carlisle 4, and Bishop Heelan, who Lamar's Community plays on Thursday. They are ranked number 5. Then finally over to Class 4A, where Sioux City East retains their number 1 ranking this week. Indianola number 2, Cedar Rapids Prairie 3, Iowa City Liberty 4, and Cedar Falls number 5. Also worth noting, Council Bluffs Abe Lincoln is in that same receiving votes category, just outside of the top 10. But in the top 15, and of course the Lynx come to town to take on the Bulldogs in baseball here tonight. You can check out all of those rankings in their entirety by logging onto our website at KLEM1410.com. We also have some spring postseason accolades to pass along to you, as the Lamar's Community Boys soccer team was notified yesterday that senior forward Deji Kabongo was an honorable mention All-State selection by the Iowa High School Soccer Coaches Association, a Class 3A honorable mention All-State selection for Kabongo, as he was the top producer for the Bulldog Boys soccer team this year, scoring 19 goals and easily leading the offense for Lamar's Community. He also dished out a total of 3 assists this year and was the sharp shooter for the Dogs, as he was able to put 72 of his 109

0: shots on goal. He was a very effective goal scorer, again with 19 on the season, as Kabongo helps lead the Bulldogs to another strong boys soccer season, and he's rewarded as an honorable mention All-State selection following in the footsteps, a good Kabongo lineage of boys soccer All-Staters at Lamar's Community. Deji Kabongo this year an honorable mention All-State selection by the Iowa High School Soccer Coaches Association. Congratulations to him on that recognition. Well, let's go now to the sports schedule for today. Another busy day around the area, starting in softball in the Missouri for Activities Conference. Our doubleheader for you tonight, Lamar's Community plays host to Council Bluffs Abe Lincoln. Our coverage starts right after the 5 o'clock news. Sioux City North is at Sergeant Bluff Luton and MRAC softball. Sioux City East is at Bishop Heelan. And Sioux City West is at Council Bluffs Thomas Jefferson. In the War Eagle Conference in softball tonight, MMCRU plays host to Kingsley Pearson. Hinton is at MOC Floyd Valley. Trinity Christians at Sibley O'Cheaton. To the baseball schedule today in the MRAC, Council Bluffs Abe Lincoln, as we mentioned, now a top 15 team in Class 4A. They are at Lamar's Community tonight. Sioux City East is at Bishop Heelan. Sioux City North is at Sergeant Bluff Luton. And Council Bluffs Thomas Jefferson is at Sioux City West. To the War Eagle Conference in baseball tonight, where Galen Catholic is at Unity Christian for a doubleheader. That should be a great set of games and a good challenge there for the Jays. Hinton is at Lawton Brunson tonight. Akron West Field looks to bounce back at Alta Aurelia, and Trinity Christian is at Sibley O'Cheaton. Well, for more sports news, be sure to check out our website. 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Well, this has been your Tuesday KLEM Sports Update. I'm Sports Director Daniel Versteg.
1: This is Sports on Radio Iowa. I'm Todd Kim. The 40th edition of the Summer Iowa Games begins Saturday with the track and field competition. And for the first time, the event will be held in Drake Stadium.
2: We had some logistical conflicts with using Iowa State this year for the games. And we had the opportunity to host some events at Drake. And we're really excited about moving, you know, some events to the Des Moines metro area, you know, coming to the capital city, and hopefully being able to expand the Iowa Games to even more people.
1: That's Iowa Games spokesman Corey Kennedy, who says the deadline to enter for the track and field competition is the end of business on Wednesday. Kennedy expects up to 700 athletes taking part in track and field. Mandatory minicamp for the Minnesota Vikings is this week. That includes former Iowa State star Dominic Orange. The defensive tackle was taken in the third round of April's NFL draft after being named third team All-Big 12 for the Cyclones as a senior.
3: I can't go out there lacking. That's not a thing. So I go out there. I ain't gonna say give them my all, you know. I ain't trying to get in trouble, but I'm gonna give what they give. Let's put it like that. So yeah.
1: Iowa officials will seek approval from the Board of Regents for another round of upgrades to Carver Hawkeye Arena. The $50 to $70 million project would be funded by private donations. Sioux City East returns the top of the 4A survey in the latest Radio Iowa Baseball Coaches Association poll. Indianola second, previously top-ranked Cedar Rapids Prairie, drops to number 3 this week. The other top-ranked teams are the same. Dubuque Wallerts, top-ranked in 3A. MOC Floyd Valley second, Marion third. It's Pleasantville leading in 2A, followed by Roland Story in Iowa City Regina. And Martinsdale St. Mary's is top-ranked in 1A. At number 2, it's Coon Rapids Bayard, St. Ansgar third. 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
1: Fox's Tani J. Powers, his brother, and six others have also pleaded guilty. I'm Lisa Brady, Fox News.
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3: KLEM weather at the top of the hour, brought to you by Mrs. B's Convenience Store on Highway 3 in Remsen. 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It's 88 degrees, southwesterly wind gusting to 17 miles an hour. We are now under a heat advisory until 9 o'clock tonight as our high temperature gets to 94. Heat index values could reach as high as 102. Tonight, a 40% chance of rain showers, low down to 71. Tomorrow, 20% chance of rain in the forecast, high of 91. And for tomorrow night, 50% chance of rain, a low down to 61. As for Thursday, 40% chance of rain, a high of 80. Friday calls for a high of 85. Saturday, 30% chance of rain showers, a high of 82. Sunday, 75 for the high. And then for Monday, partly sunny skies, a high temperature of 77 degrees. And that's your weather forecast here on KLEM. Stay tuned. We'll have some more of your favorites coming up in just 2 minutes right here on KLEM Radio.
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1: 2020 Headlines, I'm Daniel Verstag. Custody of a baby boy born on May 25th has been turned over to state officials on

0: under the state's safe haven law. The law was passed in 2002, a year after the body of a newborn baby was found abandoned in a snowbank in the small Iowa town of Chelsea. The law gives parents who believe they cannot care for an infant the option of leaving their baby with a first responder in a hospital or fire station or calling 911 to relinquish custody. State officials say this is the 81st infant that has been turned over under the law. And the annual Kids Count report ranks Iowa 10th in the nation, down one position from last year. The report from the Annie E. Casey Foundation looks at 16 indicators of child well-being that include economic, education, health, and community factors. Ann Disher, executive director of Common Good Iowa, says while Iowa still ranks high overall, she's concerned some categories are trending downwards, like education, where Iowa ranked below the national average. New stories and more found on our website, KLEM1410.com.
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0: News. I'm Therese Crowley. President Trump posting, I've just been informed that Iran shot down one of our Apache helicopters patrolling the Strait of Hormuz and that the U.S. must respond. After earlier saying we're on the verge of a good, strong deal with Iran, AI credited with helping rescue the two Apache crewmen after 2 hours in the water, safe and unharmed.
1: A U.S. Navy unmanned surface drone found and rescued the crew of an Apache helicopter that went down in waters near the Strait of Hormuz. The U.S. Fifth Fleet's Task Force 59 is the Navy's first operational AI and drone task force.
0: Fox's Jennifer Griffin. Primary day in Nevada, North Dakota, South Carolina, and Maine. 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
12: 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Right now it's 89 degrees, southerly wind at 17 miles an hour. We're under a heat advisory until 9 o'clock tonight as our high temperature gets to 94. Heat index could reach as high as 102. Tonight, a 40% chance of rain showers in the forecast, a low down to 71. Tomorrow, 20% chance of rain showers, a high of 91. And for tomorrow night, 50% chance of rain, the low gets down to 61. Then for Thursday, 40% chance of rain in the forecast, high of 80. For Friday, sunny skies, high of 85. Saturday, 30% chance of rain showers, high of 82. Sunday's high reaching 75. And Monday, a high temperature of 77 degrees. And that's a look at your upcoming weather forecast here on KLEM. Stay tuned. 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
1: 2020 Headlines, I'm Daniel Verstag. Rob Sand, the Democratic Party's candidate for governor, has picked a Western Iowa farmer as his running mate. Nominees for governor and lieutenant governor in Iowa run together as a team, just like the president and vice president. Sand has chosen Dave Mulbauer, a Crawford County supervisor who raises cattle and hogs at a farm near Manila, as his running mate. Mulbauer says their campaign is about public service, not politics. And Governor Kim Reynolds has signed an executive order creating a new Iowa Office of Outdoor Recreation within the Iowa Tourism Office. Reynolds will appoint a 10-member task force to come up with recommendations by early October for how this state government startup should operate. There's no additional state funding for the new Office of Outdoor Recreation. Iowa Economic Development Authority Director Debbie Durham says it will support long-term planning and help communities find funding and regional partners for projects. New stories and more found on our website, KLEM1410.com.
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1: Here's a look at the headlines this afternoon. Northwest Bank in Lamar is announcing a customer appreciation day to be held later this week. It will take place all day from 8 a.m. till 5 p.m. on Friday, June 12th at the bank's location in

0: Lamar's. Kids from across the area will be able to experience tractor rides, bouncy houses, and more fun this upcoming Thursday as AgriVision Equipage in Lamar's is hosting their annual Kids Day for Play. It's hosted a Kids Day for Play event for over a decade now with around 200 area children in attendance each year.
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0: 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Today would have been his birthday, June 9th. He was born in 1934. He died in 1984 after suffering a heart attack on stage while performing 9 years before. He was in a coma for 9 years before his death in 1984. Jackie Wilson, birthday today, June 9th.
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4: Fox News, I'm Therese Crowley. President Trump posting, I've just been informed that Iran shot down one of our Apache helicopters patrolling the Strait of Hormuz and that the U.S. must respond. After earlier saying we're on the verge of a good, strong deal with Iran, AI credited with helping rescue the two Apache crewmen after 2 hours in the water, safe and unharmed.
5: The U.S. Navy unmanned surface drone found and rescued the crew of an Apache helicopter that went down in waters near the Strait of Hormuz. The U.S. Fifth Fleet's Task Force 59 is the Navy's first operational AI and drone task force.
4: Fox's Jennifer Griffin. Primary day in Nevada, North Dakota, South Carolina, and Maine. 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
5: Here's a look at the weather. 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Heat advisory in effect today. Temperature high of 70 or 95 degrees this afternoon. Low near 70 for tonight, with a 30% chance of showers and possible thunderstorms this evening. For tomorrow, Wednesday, we'll start the morning with a chance of showers and then turn partly sunny by Wednesday afternoon with a high of 90. Another round of rain showers comes our way Wednesday night into Thursday. Showers likely on Thursday. Cooler temperature, high of 78. Back to sunny skies Friday and high near 85. Again, a heat advisory issued until 9 p.m. tonight. That's a look at the weather here on KLEM.

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1: Look at headlines this afternoon. Custody of a baby born on May 25th has been turned over to state officials under the state's safe haven law. That law was passed back in 2002, a year after the body of a newborn baby was found abandoned in a snowbank in a small town of Chelsea. Well, the annual Kids Count report ranks Iowa 10th in the nation.

0: down one position from last year. That report looks at 16 different indicators of child well-being that include education, economic, health, and community factors.
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0: Congratulations to our KLEM Citizen of the Day for today, June 9th, Keegan Gangler of Merrill. Keegan is the new Galen Junior High baseball coach. He may pick up a pizza from Pete's Pizza House in Lamar's, a long stem rose from Lamar's Hy-Vee Floral Departments, and a car wash from 12th Street Touchless or Highway 75 Touchless Auto Wash and Pet Wash. 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
0: Last Thursday, USDA Secretary Brooke Rollins discussed agricultural trade opportunities and gains with House Agriculture Committee members. Secretary Rollins began by touting trade deals that have been made by the current administration to increase U.S. farm and food export opportunities.
2: Already in the first year, we have secured 19 new trade deals in 1 year, and leveling the playing field to lay the foundation for that long-term prosperity.
0: Rollins also addressed USDA's efforts to attempt to reduce the United States ag trade deficit.
2: We now predict that $50 billion agricultural trade deficit in 1 year will be cut by 42%. This is billions of dollars back in our farmers' pockets that were lost.
0: Secretary Rollins was bullish on export opportunities and sales for this year for America's agriculture producers.
2: We are expecting the American producers will set export records in key global markets.
0: That was U.S. Department of Agriculture Secretary Brooke Rollins. 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
1: Look at headlines this afternoon. Iowa Governor Kim Reynolds signed an executive order creating a new Iowa Office of Outdoor Recreation within the Iowa Tourism Office. Governor appoints a 10-member task force to come up with recommendations by October for how this state government startup should operate. Rob Sand, the Democratic's candidate for governor, picked a Western Iowa farmer as his running mate. Nominees for governor and lieutenant governor in Iowa run together as a team, just as the president and vice president do.
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4: 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Heat advisory goes until 9 p.m. tonight. High temperature this afternoon, mid-90s, low tonight near 70. See about 30% chance of rain showers and possible thunderstorms this evening and after midnight. For tomorrow, slight chance of rain in the morning hours, partly sunny by Wednesday afternoon and a high of 90. Another round of rain comes in Wednesday night and after midnight into Thursday. Cloudy Thursday, 60% chance of showers and cooler temperatures and a high of 78. Friday back to sunny skies with a high near 86. That is a look at the weather forecast here on KLEN.

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0: Congratulations to our KLEM Citizen of the Day for today, June 9th, Keegan Gangler of Merrill. Keegan is the new Galen Junior High baseball coach. 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
2: 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Here's school news for Galen Catholic Schools. Summer office hours are Tuesday through Thursday for Galen Catholic, 9 a.m. to 1 p.m. Galen Catholic Youth Football Camp is June 29th through July 1st, 9 a.m. till noon for 3rd through 8th graders at the Galen Catholic Football Field. Cost is $50. That gets you a camp t-shirt. Checks can be made payable to Galen Catholic Football. Money will go towards the high school football program. Camp instructions focus on teaching all players the fundamentals of the game. Equipment, participants would wear shorts, t-shirt, and football cleats. Register by June 11th. Wednesday, June 10th, 9:30 a.m., it's Galen Catholic 8th grade baseball with West Sioux at the Lamar's Little League Field number 1. 9:30 a.m., 8th grade softball with West Sioux at Lamar's Riverview Complex. 11 a.m. on June 10th, it's Galen Catholic 7th grade baseball with West Sioux at Lamar's Little League Field 1. 11 a.m. on June 10th, Galen Catholic 7th grade softball with West Sioux at the Lamar's Riverview Complex. Thursday, June 11th, 11 a.m., Galen Catholic JV Reserve Softball with Ridgeview at the Lamar's Riverview Complex. Friday, June 12th, 9:30 a.m., it's 8th grade baseball with Akron Westfield. That's at Sargent Field. 9:30 a.m. on June 12th, it's Galen Catholic 8th grade softball with Akron Westfield at Bob Tucker Field. 11 a.m., Galen Catholic JV Reserve Baseball with MOC Floyd Valley at the Lamar's Riverview Complex. That's school news for Galen Catholic Schools.
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1: This is a Fox News alert. Tears in a Texas courtroom. Elisa Brady. As a Collin County jury finds 19-year-old Carmelo Anthony guilty of murder in the stabbing death of 17-year-old Austin Metcalf during a confrontation last year at a high school track meet.
2: When that guilty verdict was read, I'm told that Carmelo Anthony was crying. He was shaking. His defense attorney kept his arm around his shoulders.

Thursday, mostly cloudy and cooler with a 60% chance of rain showers on Thursday, high of 78. Back to sunny skies on Friday with a high near 88. And that's your weather on KLEM.

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1: John Saucier, and this is a Fox News alert. Texas teenager Carmelo Anthony has been found guilty of murder in the stabbing death of teenager Austin Metcalf at a track meet. Anthony, who stabbed Metcalf to death, claimed self-defense in the case. The jury didn't buy it, though. They returned a guilty verdict. Anthony's now facing up to life in prison. He's 19. Maine voters deciding who they'll advance to the Senate primaries. Democratic candidate Graham Plattner expected to become the party's nominee to face off against incumbent Republican Senator Susan Collins. Maine Republican State Rep. Laura Libby on Fox criticizing Democrats for supporting a candidate they would have otherwise opposed if he was Republican.
2: They're absolutely desperate to win this seat, to attempt to win this seat. And they think that Graham Plattner is the candidate that can get it done. So they're going to ignore the entire list of flaws.
1: Plattner has faced several scandals, and he has denied many accusations. 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

0: He said after the hearing in a statement that this finding was not unexpected, but that they are also hopeful for an eventual trial. Brown was already found incompetent in state court. He's accused of randomly stabbing the 23-year-old to death on the Blue Line light rail train in Charlotte last August. Jessica Rosenthal, Fox News.
1: Rob Reiner's son, Nick, is seeking money from a trust his parents set up for him for his defense in their killings. His attorney says Reiner is entitled to mount his defense with the resources that are lawfully his. Reiner's accused of killing his parents in their Brentwood home December 14th. He was arrested hours later and has pled not guilty to two counts of murder. A Missouri man has pled guilty for his role in a kidnapping plot linked to a Bitcoin theft hundreds of miles away.
2: U.S. Attorney for the District of Connecticut, David X. Sullivan, says Saif Faik, who is 22 and from St. Louis, Missouri, pleaded guilty to what's known as a Hobbs Act robbery in connection with a 2024 failed robbery turned kidnapping connected to a cryptocurrency theft of $245 million. Sullivan says in an attempt to steal some of the Bitcoin, Faik and others, including his brother, planned and coordinated the attempted kidnapping. Prosecutors say the scheme involved multiple people across several states using cell phones and encrypted messaging apps. Faik's brother and six others have also pleaded guilty. Faik faces up to 20 years in prison when he is sentenced in August.
1: Fox's Tanya J. Powers. I'm Lisa Lacerra. This is Fox News.
3: Good evening. It's now time for a KLEM News update. We still have that heat advisory in effect tonight until 9 p.m. Temperature tonight near 70 degrees. We'll see another chance of rain showers tomorrow morning and Thursday as well. Back to sunny skies by Friday. We'll take a closer look at the weather coming up after news here at 5 o'clock on KLEM.
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6: I'm Sean Power reporting. Kids from across the area will be able to experience tractor rides, bounce houses, and more this upcoming Thursday as AgroVision Equipment of Lamar's is hosting their annual Kids Day of Play. Store manager Curtis Christoffel explained to KLEM what activities are planned for kids and families alike.
7: We'll have tractor rides, and I think we even have a combine that we're going to give rides on. We'll have some farm animals on hand. We'll have a couple bouncy houses, corn box, which is always a big success with the youngsters. Basically, it's a sandbox filled with corn. We'll have ice cream, which is free, and then some bottled water and stuff that is free. And then if somebody comes and gets a little hungry while they're here, we have Victoria's Lunch Wagon, which is a food truck that'll be on hand, and that'll be available for purchase.
6: AgriVision has hosted a day of play event for over a decade, with around 200 area children in attendance yearly. Christoffel says there's several popular activities that keep attendees coming back every year.
7: The tractor ride is usually very successful. We also have a little train that we hook up behind a lawnmower. The kids really enjoy doing the train rides behind that. We also have a racetrack set up, which have a couple of the electric gators that they ride around with. They'll go around the racetrack. That's always a very big success. Of course, the bouncy houses, they're always a great success as well. One of them's got a big slide on it, so the kids really enjoy that as well.
6: Christoffel says the event helps showcase the store's offerings outside of agricultural equipment.
7: Everybody kind of sees us as an ag store only, and we're not just ag. You know, we sell toys, we sell kids' bikes, we sell lawnmowers, we sell grills, we sell a little bit of everything that can contribute to anybody in the community. It's not just an ag store, so that's really why the Kids' Day of Play is important. We do a lot of tours with the local schools as well to bring the kids in, show them what's what's available here at AgriVision.

0: Not only that, down the road, if employment happens to work out for them, we're also a great employer as well.
1: Outside of the Victoria's Lunch Wagon food truck, the event is free to attend. And Christoffel says the event draws visitors of all ages.
0: Just great family fun for everybody, you know. Doesn't matter if you're a young kid, or we get grandparents that bring their kids out quite often, and anybody of all ages can go on the tractor rides or the bounce houses or anything like that. It's just a great family atmosphere, and it's one of the events that we try and put on that doesn't cost anything to go to. That's really our big thing, is try and make a free event to come out and just check out John Deere.
1: The Kids' Day of Play will take place this Thursday, June 11th from 4:30 to 7 p.m. at AgriVision's Lamar store, located at 1850 Key Avenue Southwest. Northwest Bank in Lamar's has announced the Customer Appreciation Day to be held later this week. The bank's official website states the event will feature refreshments, giveaways, and great conversations with our team, with guests eligible to register for a giveaway prize valued at $250. The winner will additionally get to choose a charity in Plymouth County for Northwest Bank to make a donation to. The Customer Appreciation Day will take place all day from 8 a.m. to 5 p.m. on Friday, June 12th at the bank's location in Lamar's. Rob Sand, the Democratic Party's candidate for governor, has picked a Western Iowa farmer as his running mate. Radio Iowa's O.K. Henderson reports.
2: Nominees for governor and lieutenant governor in Iowa run together as a team, just like the president and vice president do. Sand has chosen Dave Mulbauer, a Crawford County supervisor who raises cattle and hogs on a farm near Manila, as his running mate. In a prepared statement, Mulbauer said their campaign is about public service, not politics. He says it's something he learned from his dad and grandpa, who were both state legislators. Sand will ask delegates to the Iowa Democratic Party State Convention this Saturday to officially nominate Mulbauer as the party's pick for lieutenant governor. Radio Iowa, I'm O.K. Henderson.
1: Republican nominee for governor Zach Lane has not yet announced his choice for a running mate. And that's a look at your local news. I'm Sean Power.
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5: 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Massive Christian burial will take place Wednesday, June 10th at 10:30 a.m. at St. Catherine's Catholic Church in Owens. Burial with military honors will follow at the church cemetery. 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Expressions of sympathy may be expressed to the family through the Rexwinkle website. That's services for Dwayne John DeRod, 76, of Lamar's. You can find obituary information on our website at KLEM1410.com.
6: Radio Iowa, I'm Jason Dinesen. Lawn watering in central Iowa is now banned, except for newly installed sod or seed placed during the current growing season. Central Iowa Water Works says the ban is needed to preserve the region's drinking water supply, as nitrate levels in its source waters remain high. Tammy Madsen, executive director of the Regional Water Authority, says lawn watering consumes around 40% of the system's drinking water supply during the summer.
7: It's a very large portion, which is why asking for a reduction in lawn watering is the biggest single use that we can ask for a reduction of, that can make the biggest impact the most quickly to make sure that we can continue to produce safe drinking water for our communities.
6: Madsen says the drinking water continues to meet all state and federal standards. The lawn watering ban goes into effect immediately. Reports say one person was killed in a house fire in Cedar Rapids early this morning. When firefighters arrived, the house was fully engulfed in flames. The cause of the fire is under investigation. This is Radio Iowa.
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0: In the U.S., 1 in 5 children with cancer will not survive. 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
1: Another deadline to avoid a federal government shutdown looms in September, and there's already a bitter division between the two parties over defense spending. President Trump is asking for $1.5 trillion for the military, which Democrats say is far too much. But Republican Senator Chuck Grassley says the war in Iran has turned the tables and the Pentagon needs more backing.
2: We need to spend more on defense, whether that's a $1.5 trillion or $1.4 trillion or whatever. We've fallen behind during the Biden administration. We got to make it up.
1: Grassley says there's an immediate concern about America's stockpile of weapons, especially missiles and ammunition. Sioux City Councilmember Rick Bertrand reportedly called the community's homeless shelter a public nuisance, which prompted a demonstration in front of City Hall on Monday to show support for the shelter. Shayla Moore is executive director of what's known as the Warming Shelter. She says the downtown facility is an asset.
3: Your presence here speaks today louder than any criticism ever could. It says that we believe in caring for one another. It says that we believe that every person has value. It says that we will stand together for what is right, even when it is hard.
1: The shelter helps up to 130 people every day. Governor Reynolds assigned contracts to two private companies to outsource Iowa state government computer systems and websites, a move that the governor says will save more than $500 million over the next decade. Democrats in the Iowa legislature question those savings and also point out that there will be 200 state IT workers who will lose their jobs. This is Radio Iowa.
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5: Let's take a look at the weather forecast. Heat advisory continues until 9 p.m. tonight. We'll see a low near 70 with a 30% chance of showers and possible thunderstorms tonight and after midnight. Tomorrow morning, we'll see a slight chance of rain and then turn partly sunny by Wednesday afternoon and a high near 90. Another round of rain comes our way back Wednesday night and to Thursday. Clouds Thursday, high of 78 with that 60% chance of rain showers throughout the day on Thursday. And for Friday, sunny skies with a high near 88. Next weekend, another round of rain and thunderstorms possible Saturday with a high of 83. Partly sunny on Sunday with a high about 75. That is the weather and the news. Stick around. 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
2: One ball and no strike count here to Grossenmeyer. That pitch is hit high in the air, out to left field, to the track, to the wall. That ball is gone. Charlie Grossenmeyer leaves the yard.
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2: Ball and two strikes, two gone. Laris's pitch is swung at and missed for strike three. Laris strikes out the side in the sixth inning.
3: First pitch is just moments away, so let's head to the ballpark.
2: Laris's one-out pitch is grounded back up the middle. Diving stop, Vanderloo throw from her knees is in time for out number two.
3: Here's KLEM Sports Director Daniel Versteg.
4: Hello, very pleasant good Tuesday evening, softball fans, and welcome to the Lamar's Community Softball Diamond for tonight's Missouri for Activities Conference softball doubleheader as the Bulldogs welcome in the Lynx from Council Bluffs, Abe Lincoln. Both teams certainly in need of some wins in the Missouri for Activities Conference. Daniel Versteg with you. Welcome into our pregame coverage of Bulldogs softball right here on KLEM Lamar's with online audio found at KLEM1410.com. Well, as it sits heading into tonight, both the Lynx and the Bulldogs represent the last two spots in the MRAC standings. Abe Lincoln is 2-8 in conference play. Lamar's is 0-12. So a good chance for the Bulldogs to hopefully right the ship, get a couple of wins, and see if that can lead them to some more success here the rest of a busy week at home for the Bulldogs, who open up tonight, of course, with Council Bluffs Abe Lincoln. They're going to host Bishop Heelan coming up on Thursday. And then Friday, all throughout the morning and early afternoon, you can enjoy some softball here as Hinton and Western Christian will be the opponents for a 9:30 start against the Blackhawks and a 1 o'clock start in the afternoon against Western Christian. Some good chances for the Bulldogs to pick up a few wins out of six home games. Meanwhile, Council Bluffs' Abe Lincoln coming off one of their three wins on the season. They've actually won three of their last four contests with two victories against Council Bluffs' Thomas Jefferson, a loss to a top 15 2A team in Missouri Valley, and then they got a win on the road against Woodbine last Friday. So this is a Lynx squad that after a really rough start to the season is now starting to turn things around and hoping to play some good softball here late in the regular season. So both these teams could use some wins and both these teams could use some momentum to take them into the remainder of the month of June and into the postseason. This would be a good opportunity to get that done for both sides. Let's take a break. We'll come back, and we're going to get you your starting lineups when we do. It's the Bulldogs and the Lynx. Game one of an MRAC doubleheader is coming your way shortly. Stay tuned. 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
5: 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The Bulldogs and the Lynx at an MRAC softball doubleheader. Let's get to the starting lineups. First for Council Bluffs, Abe Lincoln. He'll be batting in the top of the first inning. Jaden Adler, the shortstop, will lead things off. Haley Lang is at second base and will bat second. Anna Watkins plays center field and bats third. Madison Beckman is the first baseman and will clean things up. Faith Lindquist is in left field batting fifth. Addison Brown, the third baseman, will bat sixth. Audrey Garst is the catcher, batting seventh. Quinn Reese, the right fielder, eighth. And then Braylon Kelly, the designated player, bats ninth for the pitcher, Delaney Cooper. And now Lamar's community starting lineup. The Bulldogs led off by their center fielder, Maya Scove. Shortstop, Kinnick Lusink will bat second. Kinley Schmidt at third base will bat third. Then it's Maya Vanderslice cleaning things up in left field. Maddie Washburn at second base, batting fifth. Mia Petch is the designated player, batting sixth. She's hitting for first baseman Taylor Rolfus. Easton Schrader is the pitcher. She bats seventh. Georgia Bixman, the catcher, bats eighth. And Isabella Tardivi will play right field and bat ninth. Lamar's community is 2-13 overall, 0-12 in the MRAC. Council Bluffs, Abe Lincoln, 3-9 overall, 2-8 in conference play. And once again, Easton Schrader is the starting pitcher for the Dogs with a record of 1-9. Last pitch against Sergeant Bluff Luton. Too many walks, too many hits against a good Warriors squad, so she'll look to limit that here against an Abe Lincoln offense that as a unit is barely hitting above 200 on the season. We're ready to go. Jaden Adler digs in for the Lynx. Swings at the first pitch, grounds it past to the shortstop, Kinnick Lusink, and into left field for a base hit. So right out of the get-go, the Lynx aggressive, and now Adler rounds first, goes to second. She is in there with a hustle hit, a double right out of the get-go for Jaden Adler. Leads things off on the first pitch of the game, and the Lynx are in business early as Haley Lang, the second baseman, will come up to bat for AL. So Easton Schrader giving up a solid knock, and now have to bounce back against Lang. First pitch bunted up the third baseline. It spins left and rolls foul. And the count is 0-1 to Lang. Adler getting a bit of a head start there at second base as well. Four stolen bases for Adler this season. But going second to third, you kind of need a little bit of assistance for that most of the time, whether it's via a bunt or some other kind of contact. No balls and a strike here to Lang, and the pitch from Schrader is up and in for a ball. A good pick back there from Bixman keeps the ball in front of her. And the count is 1-1 to Lang. Again, AL has won three of their last four contests. They've played some really good softball as of late. 1-1 pitch. Schrader misses upstairs, and it gets to the netting of the backstop. It allows Jaden Adler to get to third base. It is a wild pitch, and so the Lynx are 60 feet away from the game's first run. Two balls and a strike here to Lang with nobody out in the top of the first inning, and the Lynx already with a runner at third base. And Schrader's 2-1 offering is hit off the handle, foul to the backstop netting. Count is even at two balls and two strikes. For Haley Lang, who's just shy of a .300 batting average this year, hit really well in the last contest the Lynx had against Woodbine. Went 2-for-3 with a stolen base and scored two runs against the Tigers. 2-2 to Lang. That's upstairs. Three balls and two strikes to the Lynx second baseman. Of course, this is a baseball double dip as well, as the Bulldogs are facing off with the AL baseball.

team who is currently in the top 15 in Class 4A per the latest rankings on Monday. 3-2 pitch is upstairs. Ball four, and Haley Lang walks on six pitches. The Lynx will have runners on the corners, nobody out, as they get to the power portion of their lineup with the three spot up and center fielder Anna Watkins. Can also tell it's a pretty windy day. Of course, we've been warning you about the heat advisory that is in effect for Plymouth County as well. First pitch to Watkins, and the pitch misses upstairs for a ball. The runner's going. The recovery play to the third baseman, Kinley Schmidt, covering is not in time. And now dancing off of the second base bag, Haley Lang retreats back there. It is a stolen base for Lang, but then the wild pitch on ball one allows Jaden Adler to score. And the Lynx strike first. It's a 1-0 ball game here in inning number one. Schrader having to regroup after allowing the hit and the walk, and now the run to score. 1-0 to Watkins, and she grounds one back up the middle. That is through into center, a base hit. Around third, Lang coming to the plate. Maya Scove's throw home is just up the first baseline and not in time. It is an RBI hit for Anna Watkins. She then takes second on the throw to the infield. And the Lynx go up 2-0 early here in the top of the first inning. Now, it's just been a couple of ground balls right up the middle that have hurt the Bulldogs here so far. And now the Lynx have a runner on second for Madison Beckman. Still nobody out. First pitch in the dirt. Bounces away from Bixenman, and that allows Watkins to go to third base. So a wild pitch there. Another one here for Schrader. She's having a tough go of things right now trying to locate the zone. A ball and no strikes here to Beckman. Right-handed hitting cleanup spot for the Lynx. Now a runner on third, and the 1-0 pitch is fouled to the backstop netting. The count is even at one ball and one strike. 2-0 score already. Top half of the first inning as Abraham Lincoln of Council Bluffs now threatens for more, still with a run at third base. Count is a ball and a strike to Beckman, and the pitch from Schrader runs behind Beckman and gets to the backstop, but Georgia Bixman deflected it close enough to keep the runner Watkins at bay at third. So the count is 2-1 here to Beckman. As Lamars tries to induce some contact that can record an out here. Schrader back into her wind. Here's the 2-1. That is upstairs. Three balls and one strike to Beckman. Out of the cleanup spot for the Lynx, Madison Beckman, a 333 hitter, four RBIs this year. Has some power in that bat as well, four extra base knocks. And the 3-1 to Beckman. She takes it upstairs, that's ball four. It's a five-pitch walk here from Easton Schrader. There are runners on the corners, nobody out. And now the left fielder Faith Lindquist will hit for Abe Lincoln. So two hits and two walks have allowed two runs so far to score. And the first pitch from Schrader. Beckman takes off. The pitch is high for a ball to Faith Lindquist, and Beckman gets to second base without a play. So second and third now for Abraham Lincoln with nobody out still. Top of the first inning. And a rough situation here for the Dogs. Looking to bounce back in a nice way with this hitter, Lindquist. The 1-0 misses upstairs, 2-0. And of course, at this point in the season, Lamars is looking for anything that can build some positivity. So far, 0-for in Missouri for Activities Conference competition. We know how good the league is as a whole. 2-0 to Lindquist, and a strike called outside corner. Good location there from Schrader. And the count is 2-1. Now you've got Bishop Heelan, you've got SBL. North is having a great year as well. East having a solid season. 2-1 to Lindquist upstairs, 3-1. And well, some of the teams that you have kind of counted on being not quite as good, like West, TJ, and AL, have been playing pretty good this season. So there really is not an off night in MRAC softball this year. 3-1 from Schrader to Lindquist, and the pitch is swung underneath and missed, strike two. Went to the drop ball and got a swing and miss for a strike. The count is full to the AL left fielder. Three balls and two strikes, still nobody out. Second and third for the Lynx, up 2-0, and the payoff pitch is up and outside. That's ball four. So it's another walk from Easton Schrader that loads the bases with nobody out. And it'll bring up the third baseman and sixth spot of the order in Addison Brown.

0: Now, this is a chance. You've got the infield in, force play at any base. Good opportunity to try and pick off a couple of runners here. First pitch to Brown is at the top of the zone, outside corner for a strike, and the count is 0-1. A good spot and good way to get started in this count. And I think this is the first time that Schrader's gotten ahead of the count here, so we'll see if that leads to something. 0-1 to Brown. Swing and a miss on a rising fastball. It is 0-2 to the Abe Lincoln third baseman. As Addison Brown is looking to drive in a few runs, still with the bases loaded and nobody out. 2-0 Abe Lincoln, top of the first. And Schrader's 0-2. Misses way upstairs. It's a ball and two strikes. Try to get her to chase even higher. That's not a bad pitch, especially after that strike one pitch was swung at and missed on a rising pitch. See if she has the discipline. Now the 1-2 to Brown once more is just off the plate away. And the count is 2-2 to Brown. Two balls and two strikes here to Brown. Still nobody out of the bases, full of links. Schrader's 2-2. Catches the inside corner of the plate at strike three. And a good bounce back there from Easton Schrader as she gets Brown looking for the first out of the inning. And that'll bring up the Abe Lincoln catcher in Audrey Garst. So Garst will now be tasked to try and bring home a run for the Lynx again. First pitch to Garst, and she grounds one to the left side. Play to the backhand. It's short by Lucen. Comes home for the force play, and she gets the out. A force play in effect, and the Bulldogs get the out at home plate, retiring Anna Watkins. The bases remain loaded, but the run does not score. And with two outs here in the first inning, it will bring up the right fielder in Quinn Reese. Now, that was a great job. Losing probably was at her last second to try and make that play and made a nice accurate throw right on the plate for out number two. Here's Reese, the right fielder. She swings at the first pitch, hits it off the handle, foul. And the count is 0-1 to Reese. Still a 2-0 Lynx advantage, top of the first inning before the Bulldogs even have a chance to hit so far. Well, this will be kind of big if the Dogs can limit it to just the two runs. Here's the 0-1 from Schrader, and a floating sinking line drive caught on the fly at second base. And the inning is over as Maddie Washburn puts that one away. The Lynx strike for two runs in the top of the first inning, but leave the bases loaded. And after a half inning, it's Council Bluffs AL2. Lamar's coming up to bat. The Bulldogs will bat Scove, Lucink, and Schmidt when we come back here on KLEM.
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2: 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Well, the Lamar's Community Softball team finds themselves behind the eight ball right away as we go now to the bottom of inning number one. It's a 2-0 Abe Lincoln lead early as Delaney Cooper will take over in the circle for the Lynx. Cooper on the season, a 2-4 record and an ERA of 7.7. In 31 innings of work, she's walked 31 batters in those 31 innings and only struck out 14. So the Bulldogs have a good chance to make some solid contact here, as most batters do not strike out a ton against Cooper. So solid contact, look for your pitch, and the Dogs will have a good chance to potentially make some noise here on the offensive side of the ball. And, of course, last time we had the Dogs on our airwaves, a week ago tonight against East, the Bulldogs were still wrapping up their soccer season. And so Lamar's offense was not at full strength tonight. Happy to report they are at full strength as Maya Scove, Kinley Schmidt, Izzy Tardivi, Georgia Bixenman, all of those players are back and ready to go as Maya Scove digs in and takes the first pitch way upstairs from Delaney Cooper. The count is a ball and no strikes. So it'll be Scove, Lusink, then Schmidt, top third of the Bulldog order. And two of those three ladies were not in the batting lineup last week due to the soccer game. So good to have them in the lineup again as the 1-0 pitch misses upstairs to Scove. The count is 2-0. Scove hitting 269 this year, had a hit in four tries against SBL on Thursday as the 2-0 misses above the zone once again, 3-0 to Scove. She also walked in that outing. It's tough to get on base against those good SBL pitchers. 3-0 from Cooper, inside corner, that is a strike, and the count is 3-1 to Scove. Maya in her senior season, one of the seniors recognized on senior night tonight as the 3-1 is sharply hit on the ground to short, taken by Jaden Adler. She steps and fires and throws out Scove at first for out number one. On the ground out of Maya Scove records the first out of the bottom of the first inning, and now the Bulldogs will bring up their shortstop in Kinnick Lusink. Lusink was a kind of a rarity on Thursday, driving in a run against SBL. She shows bunt, tries to push it up the third baseline, and fouls it. The count is 0-1. She went 1-for-4 with an RBI and a walk. And that's pretty solid for a freshman against a very veteran lineup that Sergeant Bluff Luton has. That is a team poised to do some damage. 0-1 to Lusink, and a fly ball sent the other way down the right field line. Long run for Quinn Reese, gets there in fair ground and makes the catch for out number two. Kinnick Lusink with a solid hit fly out down the right field line, and with two gone, it'll be the third baseman for the Dogs in Kinley Schmidt. So Kinley Schmidt bats after a couple of hits on Thursday in the losses to Sergeant Bluff Luton. Here in her junior season, Schmidt digs in, right-handed hitter, and takes a pitch at the letters for a ball. The count is 1-0 to Schmidt. You can tell there's a stiff wind here this evening. It is blowing out to left field as the 1-0 to Schmidt runs inside. That misses. Two balls and no strikes to Schmidt. So there's a good shot that if you can get one up in the jet stream as a right-handed pull hitter, it's going to have a good chance to get out here. 2-0. Big cut and a miss for a strike to Schmidt, and the count is 2-1 to the Bulldog third baseman. You could hear it right now on our broadcast, a very stiff wind out toward left field. Two balls and a strike to Schmidt. And Cooper's two-out pitch runs inside and plunks Kinley Schmidt. And Kinley's the first base runner here for the Bulldogs. A two-out hit batter puts Lamar's in business in the bottom of the first inning. And with her aboard, that'll bring up the left fielder in Maya Vanderslice. As Vanderslice will look to keep the two-out momentum afloat for the Dogs. Following the Kinley Schmidt bean ball, here comes Cooper's first pitch, and it is taken for a strike on the outer edge. Top of the zone, count is 0-1 to Vanderslice. Seven RBIs this year for Maya, even with a

0: batting average that is below average. 0-1 pitch upstairs. Count is 1-1. Vanderslice, a 179 hitter, but again, when she's been able to make solid contact, she produces well. With 7 RBIs so far on the season, trailing only Maddie Washburn. 1-1 pitch and a pop-up sent high in the air, foul, third base side. And that is out of play. Just over the top of the bleachers here at the Lamar's Community Softball Diamond. The count is a ball and 2 strikes to Vanderslice. One and two to the Bulldog left fielder and Delaney Cooper. Roxon deals the 1-2 pitch. It's popped straight up. Third base side and foul ground. The catcher, Audrey Garst, gets there and makes the catch in foul territory for the third out of the inning. So Kinley Schmidt was hit by a pitch with 2 outs and left stranded on the bases. After 1 complete, it's Council Bluffs Abe Lincoln 2, Lamar's nothing. And Lynx will bat their 9-1-2 hitters as Easton Schrader looks to work through a cleaner inning. Coming up when we return to the Lamar's Community Softball Diamond, you're listening to Bulldog Softball on KLM.
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0: And we're back to the Lamar's Community Softball Diamond here on KLEM. A pretty warm night for softball as the Bulldogs and Lynx of Council Bluffs Abe Lincoln do battle in the first of 2 games tonight, first of 4 between these two squads throughout the regular season. The Bulldogs will return to Abe Lincoln here later in the regular year. Braylon Kelly, the designated player, 9-hole hitter for the Lynx, will lead things off in the top of the second. 2-0 AL advantage early. And Easton Schrader's first pitch catches the top of the zone for a strike. Count is 0-1. Well, the Bulldogs looking for a much cleaner inning than how things started in the first. Couple of hits, couple of walks, and before you know it, it was 2-0 as the 0-1 is waved through and missed for a strike. The count is quickly 0-2 in favor of Easton Schrader. So the top of the order will get another crack at it. Jaden Adler swung at the first pitch she saw and reached second base. 0-2 from Schrader as she gets her swinging on a rising fastball. It's a 3-pitch strikeout for Easton Schrader. 1 gone to start the second. And now we're back to the top of the order for the Lynx and the shortstop, Jaden Adler. Again, Adler swung at the first pitch and reached second base with her contact. First pitch to Adler here, misses high and outside. 1 ball and no strikes. Haley Lang, the second baseman, also due up to hit for the Lynx. Again, up 2-0 early in this contest, top of the second. 1-0 to Adler, and she grounds one, just pulled it foul up the third baseline. The count is 1-1. So a ball and a strike here to Adler. With 1 out in this second inning, Easton Schrader. Back onto the rubber. And here she comes with the 1-1 pitch. It's way upstairs, just slipped out of her hands. 2 balls and a strike to Adler. You got a lot of youth on this field right now. Lamar's Community has a decent amount of freshmen and sophomores that play for them. Abe Lincoln has a lot of freshmen as well. 2-1 here to Adler. And the pitch is upstairs, 3 balls and a strike. In fact, that 9-hole hitter that opened this inning, Braylon Kelly, is an 8th grader. Bulldogs have one of those in their roster as well, and Mia Petch. A lot of young players on this team, these two teams, but hopefully they can grow and develop into some really outstanding softball players the next few years. 3-1, a knuckling line drive over the glove of Kinnick Lusing. That rolls into the gap in left center. Adler's around first into second, and she is aboard at second base with her second double of the night already. And the Lynx have a runner in scoring position with 1 out as the second baseman Haley Lang comes up to bat. So Jaden Adler stings another double into the left center field gap. That is her 4th double of the season.

0: second of the game. And a runner on second, one out. That'll bring up the second spot of the order, second baseman Haley Lang. First pitch to her from Schrader is in the dirt for a ball. One ball and no strikes. We'll see if Adler's aggressive on the bases again. She was able to get it around thanks to a number of wild pitches. But the Lynx were also trying to advance her on some sacrifice bunts in that first inning. It just so happened they were able to take advantage of wild pitches. 1-0 from Schrader, and a ground ball sent right back up the middle. Knocked down by the shortstop, losing her recovery throw in time for the out. Now the runner, Adler, coming around third. She's in to score. And they did call her out at first. It is a sacrifice ground out of sorts as Kinnick losing retires Lang 6-3. But great base running still produces a run for the Lynx as Adler comes in to score on a ground out to short from second base. Impressive base running for Adler. It's now 3-0 Lynx. And now we go to the center fielder, Anna Watkins, out of the three hole. First pitch from Schrader misses upstairs for a ball. And the count is 1-0. Watkins reached on a base hit in inning number one, driving in Haley Lang in that first inning. So 1-0 here to Watkins. It's two outs in the second, and the pitch from Schrader swung over the top of and missed for a strike. The count is 1-1. A good drop ball that time from Schrader evens the count. And a ball and a strike. Schrader recovering nicely, just allowing the one hit here in this inning. The 1-1 pitch is hit high in the air with some carry to right. In a few steps, Tardivi overruns it in, and it falls over her head for a base hit into second base. Anna Watkins is aboard. She has a two-out double over the head of Tardivi in right. And the Lynx keep the train on the track. The hit parade in rhythm as Madison Beckman, the Lynx first baseman, comes up to bat next. Solid contact and a great piece of hitting from Watkins to send it the other way. She picks up the double. Now here's Beckman. First pitch is upstairs to Madison Beckman, and the count is 1-0. It is a 3-0 Abe Lincoln lead, top half of the second inning, as the Lynx try and add to their advantage once again with a two-out double. 1-0 to Beckman is in the dirt for a ball. Two balls and no strikes. Beckman reached on a walk in the first inning and then got left stranded at third base. Looking for a little something more here, I would have to imagine, for Beckman out of the cleanup spot. 2-0 pitch and a strike call to the top of the zone from Schrader. 2-1 to the AL first baseman. Lamar's on top by a score, on top of Lamar's by a score of 3-0. Two balls and a strike here to Beckman. The pitch misses upstairs, 3-1. Fortunately, too many hitters counts in this contest so far for Schrader, as the Lynx have been able to get some really hittable pitches because of it. 3-1 from Schrader. That's upstairs. It's ball four. And a five-pitch walk of Madison Beckman puts runners on first and second, two away. And the Lynx now turn their attention to the left fielder in Faith Lindquist. Lindquist, who walked on six pitches in the first inning. One of three walks allowed by Schrader in the first. First pitch to her now is swung over the top of and missed for a strike. Counts 0-1. She's got that drop ball going so far. A little changeup, some downward movement. Something she might be able to rely on here in the next few innings. As Schrader's 0-1. Swing and a miss for strike two. And when you pair it with a well-executed and well-located rising fastball, that is a tough combo. And Schrader gets ahead 0-2 because of it. Two on, two out, 0-2 pitch. Is down and in. Could not quite get a swing and miss. And a good take from Lindquist keeps the count alive at a ball and two strikes. 3-0, Council Bluffs, Abe Lincoln, top of the second. Schrader back into her wind. Here's the 1-2. Swung at and missed, strike three. A couple of strikeouts in the second inning, but AL does score after a pair of doubles get through. We are through an inning and a half, and your score heading into the bottom of the second inning, it's Abe Lincoln 3 and Lamar's nothing. To the bottom of the second we go. 5, 6, and 7 due up for the Dogs when we come back. 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
3: 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Daniel Versteg with you as we go now to the bottom of inning number two. Council Bluffs Abe Lincoln still holds a 3-0 advantage over Lamar's Community. And the Bulldogs were able to get a two-out base runner via a hit-by-pitch against Kinley Schmidt. And now the Dogs will be looking to build off of that and see if they can get a little rally to go together against Delaney Cooper. Made some solid contact against her in the first inning. It was just always hit at a fielder. Think about Kinnick Lusing's fly out down the right field line. That was tailing well, but a good beat on it from Quinn Reese. The ground ball to short from Maya Scove. And now Maddie Washburn digs in as she takes a strike at the top of the zone on the outer edge. Count is 0-1. Washburn, then Mia Petch and Easton Schrader. The 5-6 and 7 hitters due up for Lamar's. As the 0-1 from Cooper is swung at and hit high in the air out to medium depth left center field. Long run for the center fielder Anna Watkins. She gets there on the run and makes the catch for the first out of the inning. So Washburn is retired, getting underneath one and sending it into the air. And with one out here in the second inning, it'll be the designated player in Mia Petch. So Mia Petch, the eighth grader, digs in, looking to spark something for the Dogs as she takes a pitch just off the plate inside for a ball. 1-0.
4: For the Bulldogs, right fielder number 7, Cooper, hit.
3: One ball and no strikes here to Petch. Right-handed hitter digs back in against the righty Cooper, and the pitch is in the dirt for a ball. Two balls and no strikes. Might be able to hear the commotion from the baseball diamond there on the bottom of the third, and scoreless. Lamar's hanging well with a good AL squad. 2-0 pitch. At the top of the zone, outside corner for a strike. Count is 2-1 to Petch. 2-1 to the Bulldog designated player. And the pitch from Cooper. Swung over the top of and missed for strike two. Count evens at 2 balls and 2 strikes. If you did not hear that earlier today, Council Bluffs Abe Lincoln is a top 15 team in 4A. So this is a good test on the baseball side for Lamar's. 2-2, waved through and missed for a strike. And it's strike three. For the second out of the second inning, the first strikeout recorded by Delaney Cooper. And now the Bulldog pitcher, Easton Schrader, will have a chance to help herself out as she digs into the right-handed batter's box. First pitch right away from Cooper. Misses upstairs for a ball. 1 ball and no strikes. Delaney Cooper really does not waste any time as she gets right under the rubber, brings her hands together, and she is ready to go. Here's her wind in the 1-0. Schrader swings through it and misses for a strike. The count evens at a ball and a strike. The score sitting at 3-0 in favor of Abe Lincoln, bottom of inning number two. The 1-1 to Schrader, scrouted over to third base and just foul of the third base bag. That thing took a couple of hops in fair territory, but the second hop kicked it left and just wide of the third base bag. 1-2 to the Bulldog pitcher, Schrader. Looking to help herself out a little bit after giving up 3 runs in the first 2 innings. The 1-2 pitch from Cooper is upstairs. 2 balls and 2 strikes. Both these teams looking for some wins here in MRAC competition. 2-2 to Schrader. It's upstairs, 3-2. The Lynx are 2-8 in the league, with their 2 wins coming against Council Bluffs Thomas Jefferson. Lamar's so far 0-12 and really needs a couple to go their way to try and stage a comeback in this conference. 3-2 to Schrader. The payoff pitch is down and in, ball 4. And another 2-out base runner for the Dogs. This one another free pass, a 6-pitch walk of Easton Schrader. And now the Bulldog catcher Georgia Bixenman comes up to bat. But before she does, Lamar's is going to get a courtesy runner in. Keely Crone will run at first base for the Dogs. So Keely Crone will take over on the first base bag and run for Easton Schrader. See if they can get her some movement and a chance to maybe bring the first run across for the Bulldogs. Here's Georgia Bixenman, someone who is in certain need

0: of a chance on the base paths. First pitch down and in for a ball. They throw behind Keely Crone, and she's back in safely. Count is 1-0. Crone was trying to maybe trick the catcher, Audrey Garst, a little bit. As the count's now 1-0 to Bixman, and now Garst calls time. As looks like we got a baseball that made its way over to the softball diamond. Had to get that out of there. So a ball and no strikes here to Bixman. Still two outs in the second, and the 1-0 pitch. Bixman gives it a ride out to right center field. Long run. Watkins won't get there. One hops the fence. Crone's around second. She's hustling to third, getting the wave around from Coach Birkin. Pass. The relay to the plate is up the line. Keely Crone scores. Bixman goes to third in the errant throw. It's an RBI double for Georgia Bixman, and the Dogs are on the board here in the bottom of the second inning. Well struck off of the bat of Bixman, sent it the other way, and too far out away from Anna Watkins to do anything with. And Bixman, good heads of base running as well to be able to take third base on the errant relay throw. And now Bixman will be run for as well. And she'll be run for by Rylan Schmidt. And so Schmidt will be tasked with trying to run 60 feet and come around to score for the Dogs, make that double hurt a little bit more. It's now 3-1, Abe Lincoln. And Isabella Tardivi now to the batter's box for the Dogs. First pitch, she hits a high fly to shallow left. Coming in, Lindquist gets there and makes the catch. That is the third out of the inning. But the Dogs get a run back on a two-out RBI double off of the bat of Georgia Bixman. We are through two in this first game of the doubleheader. Abe Lincoln has a 3-1 advantage, and the Lynx will bat 6-7-8, starting off with Addison Brown. When we return, you're listening to Bulldog Softball on KLEM Lamar's.
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0: Well, you're welcome back to a very windy Lamar's Community Softball Diamond here on KLEM Lamar's. 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Starting the top of the third inning, Addison Brown, the AL third baseman, takes a pitch up and outside for a ball. And the count is 1-0. So it'll be Brown, Audrey Garst, and Quinn Reese, 6-7-8, due up for the Lynx. As the 1-0 pitch from Schrader is grounded past third and foul. The count is 1-1. The score after two completed is 3-1. Abe Lincoln has the advantage over Lamar's Community in the first game of this MRAC softball doubleheader. First of four games, these two will play against one another. As the Dogs will make the return trip to Council Bluffs, 1-1 pitch is upstairs into the backstop netting. The count is 2-1. Yeah, it was kind of interesting. The Bulldogs played Abe Lincoln and Thomas Jefferson the first time around here at home, so they'll have to go to Council Bluffs a couple of times in somewhat close succession later on in the regular season. 2-1 pitches in the dirt, 3-1. And, of course, now, of course, you got to think about next summer where there's a third trip to Council Bluffs on the schedule with Lewis Central joining the league. Be a nine-team conference, which also means you'll have bye nights for the ninth team. 3-1 to Brown is in the dirt for ball four, and a five-pitch walk of the Abe Lincoln third baseman. And the Lynx have a runner on to open things up at the top of the third inning as the catcher, Audrey Garst, comes up to bat next.
7: walk by.

0: brings up catcher Audrey Garst.
1: So Audrey Garst, who grounded out to short on a fielder's choice in the first inning, comes up to bat again, lines one back to Schrader, makes the catch and doubles off the runner at first. Excellent play by Schrader, makes the catch on the line out and doubles off Addison Brown for the second out of the inning. Just like that, you walk a batter, one pitch later, you get two outs out of it. Nice job by Schrader, two away, and Quinn Reese, the right fielder, hits next against Schrader, and the first pitch to her is a strike called on the outside corner. The count is 0-1. Reese hit a soft floating line out over to second base, her first time out. The count is 0-1 to Reese, and the pitch swung over the top of and missed for strike two. The count is no balls and two strikes. Still a 3-1 AL advantage, top of the third inning, and Schrader looking for a nice clean inning. The 0-2 way upstairs did not quite get a bite on that rising pitch, and the count is 1-2 to Reese. Georgia Bixman helping get a run back with her two-out RBI double in the bottom of the second. Now the count at 1-2 to Reese, and the pitch grounded the other way to second base. On the third hop, Maddie Washburn takes and fires to first for the third out of the inning. So Schrader does allow a walk to open the inning, but ends up facing the minimum after getting some help with a double play ball. We're through 2.5, and it's 3-1. Council Bluffs Abe Lincoln in front, and the Bulldogs will bat the top of their order. Second time around against Delaney Cooper. We come back here on KLBM.
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1: 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The Bulldogs trail Council Bluffs Abe Lincoln by a margin of 3-1. And we enter the bottom of the third inning. Lamar's will bat the top of their order. Second time around, Maya Scove will get another crack after grounding out to short her first time up. Got a good hitter's count pitch, just couldn't quite do anything with it. Now Scove shows a bunt and takes a pitch up and outside for a ball. Count is 1-0. Maya Scove will be followed by Kinnick Lusink and Kinley Schmidt, the top third of the Bulldog order, looking to do some damage. Here's the 1-0 from Cooper, and Scove rips one off of the glove of the third baseman, and a fair ball down the left field line. Scove's around first, going to second base. The throw in, not in time. And Scove gets to second base on a hard hit line drive toward third. Reaching after it, Addison Brown couldn't bring it in. It was a tough play. I'm going to give Scove a double. And the Bulldogs will bring up the shortstop now in Kinnick Lusink. Here is Kinnick, second time up. She shows bunt, takes a pitch upstairs. Scove taking off for third, and the throw is off target. A stolen base for Maya Scove. She gets to third base on the steal. An excellent jump from Maya, and the Dogs now 60 feet away from cutting this to a one-run ball game. 1-0 count here to Lusink, who flew out to right her last time up. Shows a bunt, drops it out in front of the plate. Scove waiting. The throw comes home, and now they're going to run Scove back to third. She's there safely. So Kinnick Lusink reaches. That'll be a fielder's choice, but it does not bring in a run, nor does it record an out. Lusink is safe at first, and runners are on the corners with nobody out. As the third hitter of the inning, Kinley Schmidt comes up to bat. 3-1 in favor of Abe Lincoln. The Bulldogs now with runners on the corners. And here's Schmidt, first pitch from Cooper. And Schmidt swings over the top of a drop ball and misses for a strike count, 0-1. Lusing takes off and goes to second base unopposed. And the Dogs have runners on second and third with nobody out. Dogs down two. 0-1 pitch to Schmidt. And Cooper misses at the letters for a ball, 1-1.

Schmidt was hit by a 2-1 pitcher first time up in inning number one. That was the only base runner the Bulldogs could muster in that bottom of the first inning. Here's Cooper's 1-1. Runs inside and misses. Two balls and a strike. Now the throw back to the pitcher is off her glove. Scove fakes the break from third. Now she's taking off and is in to score. Boy, she faked like she was going, stopped about 15 feet off the bag. Then the throw came in behind her, and that's when she took off. Great read by Maya Scove after all of that. And that's going to be an error on the catcher after her wild throw back to the pitcher. And now it is a 3-2 AL lead as the Bulldogs trim the deficit to one. The AL head coach Kristen McCoy using this time to talk it over with her infield, and Brooke Birkenpass using the opportunity to talk with both Kinnick Lusink, the runner at second, and Kinley Schmidt at the plate. Now, Lusink did not break from second there. That's a good read. You don't want to run into an unnecessary out while your teammates are making a great play as well. So Lusink stays put at second. Two balls and a strike here to Schmidt. Bottom of the third inning, Dogs are down a run. And the 2-1 pitch from Cooper. Schmidt takes high for ball three. Lusink goes to third, and the throw is offline. Kinnick Lusink swipes third base, and the Dogs are using their speed at the top of the order to wreak some havoc on the base paths. A couple of stolen bases of third here for the Dogs. Lusink 60 feet away, 3-1 to Schmidt, taken up and outside ball four. A five-pitch walk. Kinley Schmidt puts runners on the corners with nobody out still here in the third inning, and now the Bulldog left fielder Maya Vanderslice comes up to bat. Vanderslice popped up into foul grounder last time up, and now the first pitch here, she bounces one just foul up the third base line. Kinnick Lusink had to play a little bit of dodgeball to try and stay out of the way of it. Lusink actually went back into fair territory to dodge that foul ball. I think Coach Birkenpass is reminding her, hey, if you stay in foul ground, it doesn't matter. 0-1 pitch. And a line shot left side through into left field, a base hit. Lusink scores easily. Schmidt stays put at second. And it's a game-tying RBI hit for Maya Vanderslice. It is 3-3 in the third. Maya Vanderslice with a solidly hit RBI knock. There are still no outs in the inning. And the Dogs bring up the second baseman in Maddie Washburn. Tied at three, bottom of the third. First pitch, and Washburn takes at the letters for a ball, and it's 1-0. So Kinley Schmidt at second, Maya Vanderslice at first. As the Dogs still look to do a substantial amount of damage on the scoreboard. As the 1-0 pitch to Washburn, she lines one over the second baseman and down into right center, a base knock. Schmidt getting the wave around third. Maya Vanderslice to third as Schmidt scores. And the Dogs take the lead on a Maddie Washburn RBI hit. The Bulldogs just keep the runs coming as they go up by a score of 4-3 here in the third. A double, a bunt, a walk, and two hits. And just like that, the Dogs have put up three runs here in this third inning. And now it'll be the Bulldog designated player, Mia Patch, with runners on the corner, still nobody out. Cooper's first pitch to Patch. It's a strike of the inside corner, 0-1. Maddie Washburn goes to second base and gets there without any resistance from the Lynx defense. No balls and a strike to Patch, and the pitch is just a bit too tall, and the count is 1-1. Well, Patch struck out on five pitches in inning number two. The only strikeout recorded by Delaney Cooper so far. 1-1. That's in the dirt. A good pick back there from Garst. Two balls and a strike to Mia Patch. Two balls and a strike, second and third, and nobody out. Dogs now up a run, and the pitch from Cooper is grounded hard past third and foul. It's 2-2. And the Bulldog batters are really trying to make things challenging for the base runner at third, as well as head coach Brooke Birkenpass. Coach Birkenpass had to jump out of the way of that foul ball that time. 2-2 to Patch, and the pitch
is grounded over to short. It's right through the legs of Adler.

into left field. Vanderslice will score. Washburn gets the wave around from third, and she scores as well. It is a one-run ground ball for Petch, and then the error brings in the second run to make it a 6-3 Bulldog advantage. Well, of course, the saying goes, good things happen when you put the ball in play. Mia Petch does that. She gets an RBI for the ground ball, but then the other run scores on the error. And now here's Easton Schrader. Still nobody out in this inning. And the first pitch to Schrader is down and in for a ball. And it's 1-0. 6-3. Lamar's leads with 5 runs here in the third, all with nobody out. 1-0 to Schrader and a line shot. Through into left field. That's a base hit. Another solid hit for the Dogs as Mia Petch goes to second and Lamars has first and second. Still nobody out of the third. And once again, Keely Krohn will courtesy run for Easton Schrader. And now Georgia Bixenman, who drove in the first run of this game for the Dogs in the second inning, comes up to bat. 2 on, nobody out. Georgia would like to give another one a ride off of the bat of Cooper. First pitch, and Bixman grounds one left side. Diving backhanded play at short. The recovery play by Adler is fumbled at third by Brown, and everybody is safe. So that is going to be an error on the third baseman. I'm not going to give an error on that play. That was going to be a tough play, actually. Ryland Schmidt. Be the batter. I will give it, or the courtesy runner, I should say. I will give a fielder's choice on that play. And now Izzy Tardivi bats, bases loaded, taps one weakly to short, played by the shortstop Adler. She throws out Tardivi at first, but the ground ball gets the job done to score Mia Petch from third. And the Bulldogs take a 7-3 lead, and we're back to the top of the order already. As there are now runners on second and third, here's Scove the second time in this inning, and she takes a pitch upstairs for a ball. Count is 1-0. 6 runs here in the third. Dogs lead it by a score of 7-3. 1-0 to Scove, and the pitch from Cooper. Down and inside, bounces by the catcher. Here comes Keely Krohn from third, and she's in with a feet first slide. It is a wild pitch, and Keely Krohn scores her second run. It also allows Ryland Schmidt to go to third. Count is also at 2-0 to Scove, and the Dogs go up 8-3 here in the third. Excellent piece of running from Krohn. She was heads up. And now Scove can knock in Schmidt, who's standing at third with one out. 2-0 pitch. Scove lines one hard to left. It is down and past the left fielder. That rolls to the wall. Scove's around first into second. She's in there standing up. An RBI double off of the bat of Maya Scove. Scores Ryland Schmidt. And the Dogs are up 9-3 with an 8 spot here in the third inning. Phenomenal at-bats for the Dogs here in the fourth. Here's Kinnick Lusink. Runner on second, one out. Lusing shows bunt, takes pitch upstairs. Scove going to third, and the throw goes up the third baseline. And they're going to give Kinnick Lusing interference in the batter's box. And so Lusing is out. Scove goes back to second. And a batter's interference call, as they determined that Lusing did not give the catcher, Audrey Garst, enough room to make that throw. So the score still remains at 9-3. Scove still at second, and now Kinley Schmidt takes upstairs for a ball. And the count is 1-0. So one ball and no strikes here to Kinley Schmidt, who's been hit by a pitch and walked in this game. Right-handed hitter digs back in. One ball and no strikes. Two outs following the batter's interference. And the pitch, Schmidt ropes into left field. That's a base hit. And it gets by the left fielder for a moment. Schmidt's around first, going to second. The throw there is not in time. RBI hit off of the bat of Kinley Schmidt. Dogs go up 10-3 here in the third. 9 runs in this third inning. Just a tremendous inning for the Dogs. And now Maya Vanderslice, the Bulldog left fielder, gets a hold of one, sends it high and deep to left center. It's off the wall.
Schmitz.

0: around third. She comes in to score, and Vanderslice with a ringing RBI double. And it's now 11-3 in the third inning. What an inning for the Dogs. They've put up 10 runs in this third inning of play. And now here's Maddie Washburn swinging at the first pitch. Floater out to shallow left center. Long run. The center fielder Watkins gets there, makes the catch, and puts an end to a monstrous third inning. The Dogs play 10, batting 14 in this inning, and they go up 11-3. We'll be back with more Bulldogs softball heading to the top of the fourth. AL needs a big response when we return. 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
0: We welcome you back to Lamar's Community Softball Diamond after the Bulldogs blow the scoreboard up with 10 runs in the bottom of the third inning. It's now 11-3 in favor of Lamar's as Easton Schrader will face Braylon Kelly, the DP. And the first pitch bounces to home plate for a ball, 1-0. 10 runs unofficially on 7 hits, 3 errors, 1 walk, 1 base runner left on. Excellent job by the Bulldog bats. 1-0 count here to Kelly, and the pitch from Schrader bounces to home plate. It's 2-0. I mention this every now and then when I do a diamond sport of some kind, but I like to say the game really never starts until the second time through the order. That allows you to get some adjustments and see some more pitches, and, well, I think that's kind of the embodiment of that is the 2-0 misses upstairs, 3-0. Dogs really didn't do much of anything the first time through the order, kind of fooled by the repertoire of the pitcher Delaney Cooper. Second time through the order, started with Maya Scove opening that 10-run inning with a double. 3-0 to Kelly, misses upstairs, that's ball four. So Easton Schrader walks Braylon Kelly on 4 pitch. The leadoff base runner is on in the fourth. And now it's Jaden Adler, the AL shortstop, who has smacked a pair of doubles in this game and has scored 2 runs. Top third of the order has not been a problem for the Lynx so far. First pitch, Adler grounds one to short. It's taken by Lusink, trying to get the lead runner at second base, and the throw is bobbled. Everybody is safe. So that is an error on a fielder's choice. And the runners are on at first and second, nobody out. And it'll bring up the AL second baseman in Haley Lang. Still an 11-3 Bulldog advantage, and it would take a monster inning for the Lynx to even sniff that lead right now as the first pitch is at the top of the zone for a strike to Lang, and the count is 0-1. Lang has walked and grounded out in this game so far. No balls and a strike from Schrader to Lang. And Schrader's 0-1 pitch. It's way upstairs, and it gets away from Bixman and allow the two base runners to move up one station. A wild pitch puts Braylon Kelly at third. Jaden Adler at second. One ball and one strike here to Haley Lang. Still nobody out in this fourth inning, and Schrader comes home with a 1-1. It is taken in the dirt for ball two. 2 balls and a strike to Lang. 11-3. Lamar's with the advantage in the top of the fourth inning. Dogs are going to be able to potentially run rule it in the bottom of this inning if they can tack on a few more. 2-1 to Lang, way upstairs, 3-1. And now Schrader in danger

of loading the bases for the 3, 4, and 5 hitters for the Lynx. 3 balls and a strike to Lang. Still nobody out. And Schrader's 3-1 pitch is taken to the top of the zone for a strike. Count is 3-2 to Lang. Schrader gets the benefit of that call. The count is full. Nobody out of this inning, and the payoff pitch from Schrader is swung through, foul tipped, and held on to by Bixenman for the first out of the inning. Big strikeout there from Easton Schrader. One gone in the fourth, and now the center fielder, Anna Watkins, will hit for Abe Lincoln. Base is still loaded for the Lynx, or runners on second and third, I should say, for the Lynx. So the first pitch is grounded back up the middle, through into center, a base hit. Kelly scores. Adler's around third as the throw from center is up the first baseline. And Adler comes around to score as well. It's a two-run hit up the middle for Anna Watkins, and the Lynx trimmed the deficit to 6. It is now 11-5. Nice piece of hitting. Didn't have to do too much to drive in the two runs. And now Madison Beckman, the AL first baseman, comes up to bat for the Lynx. So Beckman, who has reached twice on walks, comes up again. First pitch from Schrader is low for a ball. Runner goes. Bixman's throw down to second is off target and rolls into center field. And now rounding second, going to third. Maya Scove's throw to third is not in time. So it is a stolen base of second. Watkins gets into scoring position that way and then goes to third. On the throw to second. 1-0 to Beckman, and the Lynx have a runner once again 60 feet away from coming around to score. 1-0 to Beckman. One out in this fourth inning. And Schrader's 1-0 pitch is down and inside for a ball. 2-0 to Beckman. And Lamar sports a strong 11-5 advantage. 2 balls and no strikes to Beckman. The pitch from Schrader is upstairs for a ball. 3-0 to the AL first baseman. Well, this is not the worst thing in the world if Schrader allows a walk here. 3-0. From Schrader, and the pitch is pulled foul down the third baseline toward the AL dugout. Count is 3-1 as Beckman was given the green light there, or she gave herself the green light. Either way, swinging at a 3-0 pitch. So now 3-1 to Beckman. And the 1-out pitch is popped up off the end of the bat, foul. The backstop netting, and the count is full. At 3-2. So 3 balls and 2 strikes to Beckman. Runner on third for the Lynx. As this has become a high-scoring game here on the fourth, 11-5. The payoff pitch from Schrader is upstairs. That is... Now it's ball three, I guess. Okay. So now it's 3-2 to Beckman. And the payoff pitch from Schrader is sent into center field. That's a base hit. As Beckman scores, Watkins from third. It's an RBI hit out of the cleanup spot. Madison Beckman reaches. And the Lynx have another run on in this inning, a 3-run fourth, and it's now 11-6 as the Lynx cut it to 5. Here's Faith Lindquist, one out in the fourth. Lindquist 0-for-1 with a walk in inning number 1. And the first pitch to her from Schrader is hit high in the air with carry. Deep out to left center field. Maya Vanderslice chasing to the wall, and it's gone. Faith Lindquist, a home run out to left. A 2-run shot off the bat of the sophomore. The first homer of the year for Lindquist. First for the Lynx as a team. And AL trims the lead to 3 with a 2-run blast. It's now 11-8. So I mentioned it earlier with the wind blowing out to left. It probably is not going to take much to get the ball to sail over that left field fence. And Faith Lindquist does that job. 2-run shot. And now it's Addison Brown, the AL third baseman. 0-for-1 with a strikeout and a walk to her line. Brown digs in.

0: Lynx down, now down three as the first pitch from Schrader is sent the other way into right center. Long run for both the center and right fielder. That falls in the gap. And now around first, Brown going to second. The throw is just off target, and it'll be a double for Addison Brown as she just sneaks away from the swipe tag of Kinnick Lusink on a throw that took her away from the slide path. So AL gets into scoring position. Brooke Birkenpass, the head coach of the Bulldogs, will make a change, and it looks like Kinnick Lusink will take over in the pitcher's circle. A new arm here for Lamars will take over coming up, so stay tuned. We'll have more Bulldog softball in just a moment. With a new pitcher in the circle, this is Bulldog softball on KLEM.
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0: Back to the Lamar's Community Softball Diamond. Kinnick Lusing takes over for Easton Schrader, and her first pitch is grounded foul up the third baseline off the bat of Audrey Garst. Count is 0-1. So Easton Schrader exits after 3 1/3 innings of work, allowing 8 hits so far, 8 runs, 6 walks, 4 strikeouts to her line. She is responsible for the runner at second base. 0-1 here from Lusing to Garst, and Kinnick comes home with a pitch. It's up and outside, 1-1. The defensive change is now behind Lusing in the circle. Kinnick Lusing comes in from short to pitch. Easton Schrader goes from pitcher to left fielder, and Maya Vanderslice comes in from left to play short. 1-1 to Garst. The pitch is dribbled foul in the batter's box off of the leg of Audrey Garst, and the count is 1-2 to the Lynx catcher. It's kind of been a roller coaster of a game so far. It was 3-1 after 2. Lamar's then scored 10 runs in the bottom of the third, only to be answered by 5 runs here in this fourth for AL. 1-2 pitch from Lusink is down and inside. 2-2. So right now we sit at 11-8 in favor of Lamar's. Dogs batted 14 in the third inning to score 10 runs. 2-2 here to Audrey Garst, and Lusing's 1-out pitch down and inside for 3. 3-2 to Garst. And Lusing could use the second out here, and this would be a big chance to get it. Payoff pitch upcoming from Lusing to Garst, and here it is. It's taken upstairs, 4. Lusing misses with a 6-pitch walk. Tough break there for the freshman, and now she'll face her 9th hitter of the fourth inning as Quinn Reese comes up to bat. And now Audrey Garst is going to be courtesy running here for AL. And they're going to bring in Haley Moyer, the 8th grader, off the bench. So Haley Moyer will run. Based on the lineup card we got from Coach McCoy, that's the only bench player the Lynx had available today. So she's running. Quinn Reese now bats. First pitch to her is grounded just foul up the third baseline. And the count is 0-1. So now runners on first and second for the Lynx, one out. And wouldn't you know it, AL does have the tying run set to hit here in this top of the fourth inning. No balls and a strike to Reese, and the pitch from Lusink is taken on the outer edge at the knees for a strike, and the count is 0-2. So 0-2 from Lusink to Reese, who's 0-2 in this game, a line out and a ground out. Lusink brings her hands together. Her 0-2 is tapped weakly to third. Kinley Schmidt takes it and throws out Reese at first for out number 2. The ground out does do the job in allowing Addison Brown to go to third and Haley Moyer, the courtesy runner, to second. So the Lynx have 2 in scoring position, 2 outs. And it will be back to the 9 spot in Braylon Kelly, the designated player. So the first pitch coming from Lusink is taken to the outer edge for a strike. And the count is 0-1. One to Kelly. Lusing comes back onto the rubber. Here comes her 2-out 0-1 pitch. And a softly hit ground ball to short. Charged by Vanderslice. Throw to first in time. That's the third out of the inning. The 10th hitter of the inning ends it. But AL

0: Puts five runs on the board in the top of the fourth inning to make things a little bit more competitive. It is 11-8 as we go to the bottom of the fourth inning. Lamars will bat Mia Petch, Easton Schrader, Georgia Bixenman at least in the bottom of the fourth inning when we come back here on KLEM.
1: MRK.

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0: Back to the Lamar's Community Softball Diamond here on KLEM. Daniel Versteg with you as we return to action here in the bottom of inning number four. After Lamar scored 10 runs in the bottom of the third inning, AL putting up a big five-run fourth to make it 11-8 here in the first of two games in this MRAC softball doubleheader. Mia Petsch, the Bulldog-designated player, will open things up in the fourth, and the first pitch to her from Cooper misses off the plate away, and the count is 1-0. Petsch is followed by Easton Schrader and Georgia Bixenman, 1-0. And Petsch takes a ball inside, and the count is 2-0. Petsch is 0-2, reaching on an error in the third inning, and the 2-0 to Petsch is grounded weakly to short on the second hop. It's taken by Adler. Her throw to first with a good stretch at first from Beckman is in time for out number one. Harmless ground out to short, and now that'll bring up Keely Krohn, who is hitting in the spot Easton Schrader originally held. Schrader, who reached on a walk and a base hit. And now Keely Krohn comes up to bat for the first time in this game and sends one in the air to center. Able to run underneath it. Anna Watkins, the center fielder, makes the grab on the run for out number two. Krohn hit it a little too hard, unfortunately, there. And that allowed Watkins to get underneath it to make the catch. Two gone. And the Bulldog catcher, Georgia Bixenman, will come up to bat. So a chance at a quick inning here for Delaney Cooper, the AL pitcher, as she is looking to retire the Bulldogs in order here in the fourth. First pitch to Bixenman is upstairs for a ball. One ball and no strikes. Bixenman, who doubled in the second, then reached on a fielder's choice in the third, comes up to bat for the third time in this game. 1-0 pitch and a weakly hit tapper to third. Played at third by Brown. The throw to first is off target, and Georgia Bixenman reaches. She reaches on a two-out error by the third baseman, Addison Brown. By my count, the fifth error recorded by the AL defense. And now Ryland Schmidt will run again at first base.
4: Emergency runner for Bixenman, number six, Ryland Schmidt, up next for the Bulldogs.
0: And now it'll be the bottom of the order, Isabella Tardivi, the

0: with a two-run blast, her first home run of the year. And Tardivi puts the Bulldogs up 13-8. Bit of a wall scraper, but it's a home run nonetheless for the senior on senior night. Tardivi with a two-run shot just underneath the scoreboard in left center. It's now 13-8 in favor of Lamar's. Here in the bottom of the fourth. Yeah, that thing just kept carrying in a well-hit ball. Again, it proves you don't even have to get the ball high up in the air as Scove cues one off the end of the bat, played by the shortstop Adler, and the throw to first is not in time. Maya Scove legs out an infield hit on the first pitch she sees. And now it'll be the shortstop Kinnick loosing to bat. Dogs are in full-on ambush mode here against the pitcher Delaney Cooper. As they try and get after the first couple of pitches. Cooper with a runner on first, two outs. And now Lucink digs in to face Cooper. First pitch, bunted up in the air. Pops up foul up the third baseline. The count is 0-1. Lucink, who by my score is 0-3 in this game. She reached on a bunt in the third inning, but it was a fielder's choice that got her on. No balls and a strike here to Lucink, and the pitch from Cooper hitting the air foul. First base side, and that is out of play as the count is 0-2. Two outs, runner on first in the form of a Maya Scove infield hit. Dogs up 5 of the 0-2. Way upstairs for a ball. Scove takes off for second. The throw to second is off target. Scove gets up from second, goes to third. And she is in there safely. So a stolen base for Scove into second and then gets to third on a bad throw. Now the count is a ball and two strikes here to Kinnick Lucink with two outs. Dogs ahead by 5 and trying to add on more. All of these are unearned runs here in the fourth inning. And the 1-2 pitch from Cooper is up and outside. Two balls and two strikes. 2-2 to Lucink. Scove at third, dogs by 5, and here is Cooper's 2-2. It is low for ball 3. Count is full to Lucink, and this is the spot in the order where if you're Cooper, you got to get out here. Don't want to face that heart of the order. 3-2 payoff, grounded hard through the left side, a base hit into left field. Kinnick Lucink drives in Maya Scove, and the Bulldogs are up 14-8.
1: RBI single by Lucink.
0: Kinnick Lucink has her first hit of the night. It's also her first RBI of the night. And now the Bulldogs will bring in the third baseman in Kinley Schmidt to bat. First pitch to her from Cooper is swung through and missed for a strike. Lucink goes to second. Nobody covered the bag as the throw splits the second and shortstop. And Lucink rounds second, goes to third. Stolen base for Lucink. Another errant throw puts her at third. No balls and a strike to Schmidt. Runner on third base and two outs. Dogs up 14-8. And Schmidt batting after being hit by a pitch, walked, and recording a hit in the third. The 0-1 to Schmidt, taken upstairs for a ball. And it is 1-1 to Schmidt, excuse me. One ball and one strike to Schmidt. And Cooper's pitch way upstairs. Throw behind Lucink, and it is knocked down by the third baseman, Addison Brown. Lucink stays put at third. Two balls and a strike here to Schmidt. 14-8, Lamar's in the fourth. 2-1 pitch to Schmidt. Pops it up foul to the backstop netting. Count is 2-2. Two balls, two strikes, two outs. As Lamar's has scored all three of their runs in this fourth, unearned. 2-2 count and the two-out pitch. Schmidt hits a high drive to center. Couple of steps in. Anna Watkins is there and makes the grab for the third out of the inning. Well, three unearned runs. A field goal for the Bulldogs has them up by a touchdown, 14-8 after four quarters of play. Go to the top of the fifth next. The top of the order will be up for Abe Lincoln coming up next. 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
2: 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Entering now the top of the fifth inning, Lamars has a 14-8 lead over Council Bluffs' Abe Lincoln. The top of the order will be up for the Lynx. Getting things started with Jaden Adler, who has recorded two hits on two doubles so far in this game. She bats for the fourth time after reaching on an error as part of the five-run fourth inning. First pitch to her from Lusink is upstairs for a ball. It's 1-0. So Adler, Lang, and Watkins, the top third of the AL order, facing Lusink for the first time after Lusink came in and got the last two outs of inning number four. 1-0 to Adler. The pitch is crushed down the left field line, turned on it foul. Count is 1-1. Big thing for Lusink, too, in that fourth inning was she did inherit a base runner and left her stranded. That is huge. That's something that every coach in softball will tell you. That's what we need out of a relief pitcher, leaving the inherited runner stranded. 1-1 pitch in the dirt, two balls and a strike. That's why you call upon a relief arm to help you out anyway. You got to find a way to record the outs, keep those inherited base runners from scoring. And that was a big job by Lusink there in the fourth inning. Two balls and a strike here to Adler. And the pitch from Lusink. It's upstairs, three balls and a strike. Once again, your score in the top of the fifth inning. It's Lamars 14, Council Bluffs Abe Lincoln 8. As the Bulldogs put 10 on the board in the third, 3 in the fourth, 1 in the second. 3-1 count from Lusink to Adler. Her pitch is popped up foul, third base side and out of play. And the count is full at 3-2. 3 balls and 2 strikes, nobody out to open up this fifth inning. Lusink looking to get a big leg up and retire the first batter she faces in this inning. And Lusink delivers the payoff. Swung at and missed, strike three. Got her to chase an off-speed pitch. And the first out of the inning is recorded by a strikeout of the top of the order, Jaden Adler. And now it'll be the Abe Lincoln second baseman and Haley Lang.
3: Next up for the Lynx, number two, Haley Lang.
2: 14-8 in favor of Lamars as Kinnick Lusink will face Haley Lang for the first time. Lang walked in the first. She's 0-2 outside of that. And now Lusink's first pitch to Lang is down and in for a ball. 1 ball and no strikes. And if the score holds true entering the bottom of this inning, the Dogs will be able to win it with two runs. See if we get to that point, of course. 1 ball and no strikes to Lang. Lusink bringing her hands together. Here comes the pitch. It rolls to the plate for a ball. 2 balls and no strikes. Kinnick bounced back after being behind 3-1 against Adler and struck her out. She's going to have to bounce back, it looks like, once again. With a count at 2-0. The pitch is grounded weakly over to short. Charged by Maya Vanderslice. Her throw to Taylor Rolfes. Pulled her foot off the bag, but Rolfes recovers and gets the toe back down for the second out of the inning. Nice play by Rolfes to get back onto the base. And with two outs here in the fifth, it'll be the center fielder, Anna Watkins. So Lusink is looking for potentially a 1-2-3 inning here. Nice, quick, efficient inning. First pitch grounded weakly to short. Vanderslice has that one in the throw to first. That one is in time for out number three. Kinnick Lusink, a 1-2-3. Line them up, sit them down, fifth inning. And the Lynx go down in order. Lamars is up 14-8. They're two runs away from the run rule in the bottom of the fifth inning. We'll see if they do that. 4, 5, and 6 are coming up to hit next. 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
3: Well, the Bulldog defense gets a great pick-me-up from Kinnick Lusink, who retires the Lynx in order in the fifth inning. 1-2-3 on 10 pitches. And now the Bulldog bats will bat bottom of the fifth inning. It is 14-8. Lamar's with the lead. Maya Vanderslice, the Bulldog left fielder, comes up to bat. Bulldog shortstop now. Maya Vanderslice, who moved to short, digs in. First pitch from Cooper, and she goes down to get it. Pops it up the first baseline. It bounces fair and spins foul. And the count is 0-1. So Vanderslice, who's been aggressive. The Bulldogs, who overall have been aggressive at the plate. Vanderslice has recorded a hit in the last two at-bats she's had. Cooper now ahead 0-1, and here's the pitch. Vanderslice lines it the other way into right center, a base hit. Maya Vanderslice with her third hit in as many at-bats. That leads off the bottom of the fifth inning. And the Bulldogs will bring up Maddie Washburn, the second baseman. And it is worth noting, with a six-run lead for Lamar's, two runs would win it here in the fifth inning. So Washburn represents the winning run. First pitch to her, runs high and in for a ball, and the count is 1-0. Washburn, who's 1-for-3, recorded a hit in the third inning and has flown out to center field around that at bat. 1-0 count to Washburn. Nobody out in the fifth. The pitch from Cooper is hit the other way toward left. Right at the left fielder, Lindquist reaches up and it sails over her head. Vanderslice will go to second. She was waiting to see if the ball would be caught, so she was not very far off the bag. So runners on at first and second. Nobody out. And Mia Patch, the designated player, bats next.
4: Next up for the Bulldogs, number 18,
3: designated player. An error out in left field. And now Mia Patch bats with that run rule winning run, standing at first base. First pitch from Cooper, bunt shown. Pushed up the third base line, played in fair territory. Throw to first with a covering second baseman, not in time. And now Vanderslice picks herself up, goes from third to score. And now Patch hustling to second base on an errant throw as Washburn goes to third. That winning run is now at third base for the Dogs, as the bunt brings in a run. It's 15-8 Lamar's, and now Keely Crone will have a chance to win it. Nobody out. First pitch from Cooper, and Crone, it's a fly ball foul up the third baseline, and that drops in foul ground. Good diving effort by the shortstop, Jaden Adler. Couldn't get there in time, though. Count is 0-1 to Crone, who flew out to center on her first at bat in inning number 4. She is hitting at the spot originally held by Easton Schrader. 0-1 to Crone, and the pitch from Cooper is grounded softly left side, charged by the shortstop Adler. She takes the out at first, but the run scores in Maddie Washburn, and that'll be your ball game. It is a 16-8 final score. The Bulldogs run rule this one, and they have their first win in MRAC play this season. A nice one, too. A dominant one at that, as the Bulldogs pick up the win. They do so in 5 innings by the final score of 16-8. High-scoring affair, but Lamar's improves to 1-12 in the Missouri for Activities Conference and finally gets that darn monkey off of their back, getting their first win in league play. We'll take a break. Post-game coverage is coming up in just a few moments. We'll recap a wild one here tonight and get you ready for game number 2 as well. Stay tuned. All that and more coming up on KLEM.
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0: We welcome you back to our post-game coverage of a wild game number one. Lamar's community picks up their first win in the MRAC, doing so in five innings by a final score of 16-8. Lamar's improves to 3-13 overall, 1-12 in the MRAC, while Abe Lincoln falls to 3-10 overall, and now 2-9 in conference play. Let's get to the totals in this one, because again, this was a very bizarre kind of game. The Lynx got up 3-0 after an inning and a half. Lamar's got a run back at the end of the second, so it was 3-1 after two. And then Lamar's put 10 runs on the board at the bottom of the third. It was 11-3. AL responded with 5 runs at the top of the fourth to make it 11-8. Lamar's put up 3 in the bottom of the fourth to make it 14-8. And then finished off the run rule with 2 runs in the fifth inning. Well, the ball game wrapped up in 5 innings. Lamar's unofficially scores 16 runs on 12 hits, commits 1 error in the field by my count, left 5 runners on base. 8 runs on 8 hits for Council Bluffs Abe Lincoln. They committed 9 errors unofficially and 7 left on base. Up and down the order, I'm looking, all 9 spots in the order had an RBI for Lamar's here in this game, including Isabella Tardivi, who led the way with 3 RBIs. She hit a 2-run homer in the 4th inning. That certainly helped punctuate the game. But Maya Scove had an RBI, Kinnick Lusink an RBI, Kinley Schmidt had one, Maya Vanderslice had 2. Another RBI each for Maddie Washburn, Mia Petch, Keely Crone, and Georgia Bixenman. Just outstanding hitting up and down the order. The Dogs, of course, 10 runs in the third inning. You don't do that with one player. You do it as 9. And Lamar's puts up a 16-8 victory over Council Bluffs' Abe Lincoln. Game number 2 will be coming up shortly. There will be some senior night festivities that will be taking place here at the Lamar's Community Softball Diamond. So we'll enjoy that while you are away listening to your regularly scheduled programming here on KLEM. But that'll be part of the festivities, and that's always kind of a fun thing to do in between games and recognize the senior class that has done a lot for the Bulldog softball program. So we'll enjoy those festivities in between games. Get you a quick update. It is in the top of the 7th inning on the baseball diamond. Abe Lincoln has a 5-1 lead over Lamar's there. So the update from the baseball diamond, and again, how things sit right now. Again, the Bulldogs win the first game of this doubleheader in softball by a final tally of 16-8 in 5 innings. Stay tuned. Game number 2 won't be too far away. Until then, we'll say so long and returning to regular programming. You're listening to Bulldog Softball right here on KLEM Lamar's.
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